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1: Coming up here in two songs, we'll take a look at your rock news for the day. Weezer's got an update on their movie. Foo Fighters hit a huge milestone. And you see Youngblood hurt himself in a dirt bike accident. It's Nirvana. It's Lithium.

0: Hawaii's alternative rock, Star 99.1. Let's take a look today at your rock news. Youngblood is not letting an injury stop him from touring. He was just out at Sturgis Motorcycle Rally in South Dakota, and I guess he was on a dirt bike. Anyways, he hurt himself. He's got bandages all the way up his whole leg. He said, I'm still gigging, still standing, sort of, and he's still going to perform tonight in Portugal. Funko has expanded its Guns N' Roses collection. Three new pop figures celebrating different eras of the band, including Axl, Slash, and Duff. These are very cool. Weezer guitarist Brian Bell confirmed the band does have a movie in the works. It'll be out next year. It's called Weezer Security Threat. It's like a mockumentary. Keanu Reeves is a villain. Olivia Rodrigo, Courtney Love, Weird Al, Spike Jonze all making cameos. And the Foo Fighters' latest album, Your Favorite Toy, did not do well. However, it does have the single Window, and it debuted at number 25 on the alternative airplay charts, giving Foo Fighters a record-breaking 45 appearances on the rankings. So that is huge. Now we also know Ozfest is set to return next year. It will be in Villa Park, Birmingham. More details to come very soon.
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1: You know what? Sometimes I'll just put this song on. If I'm like in need of a little pick-me-up, it's only 1 minute and 59 seconds. 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It's song 2 from Blur.

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It's Mel Taylor. 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

Star 99.1. Beck's got a new record coming out on the 18th of next month. So really just about a month. It's called Ride Lonesome. He's put out one or two songs already that you can check out. It's Julia Wolf.

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1: Lightning crashes from live. And speaking of lightning, for a very long time, between Disney World in Florida and Tampa, it was the lightning capital of the United States. But since, they've now said it might have moved over to Oklahoma. It is 3 days grace. It's never

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Hawaii's Alternative Rock, Star 99.1. That's a great way to get things going for us this afternoon. Singing along with House of Pain and Jump Around, or also bringing out the cage, shaking your behind, a bit of blood sucking. Dracula from Tame Impala.

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1: No doubt. They were in Vegas doing their residency at the Sphere a couple months ago. And Vegas is where we're going to have Weezer and Muse and Kenny Chesney and Snoop and everyone in September for our iHeartRadio Music Festival. 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

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I'm Mike Jones. Bush is coming back to Honolulu October 2nd and 3rd at the Republic. You can get your tickets at BampProject.com and make sure also to watch our Instagram to win your way in. 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
1: Use somebody from Kings of Leon. Mike Jones here. Everyone was wondering what was going to be next for the guys in Sum 41. And for Derek Whibley, well, he's made guest appearances playing with friends at different shows, but mainly it's been his sock company, Walking Disaster. That's been a big success. Now, I wonder if other musicians are looking at it like, maybe we could do clothing. Who knows? Maybe the Follower Boys, maybe from Kings of Leon, they have their own underwear coming soon. You never know.

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1: We have Edge Hill now with their song Double Take, and Alex Mack has been featuring their next one, Love to Go, in Emerging Alt, in our new music show. And later on tonight, he's going to have Bleachers and Buffalo Traffic Jam, the Linda Lindas. 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
1: Movie stars are all around with Oasis and Linkin Park. Both of their movies, Don't Look Back in Anger and Unshatter, coming out in September. And actually, I want to talk about Linkin Park's movie specifically in a few minutes. To make sure you're on it. We'll get into it coming up.

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1: Even If It Kills Me, it's Papa Roach and the Movie Stars, Linkin Park, right before. I'm Mike Jones. Make sure you're on it with their documentary slash concert film, Unshattered, because that's only going to be in theaters for 2 days, only on September 30th, and then that weekend on Saturday, October 3rd. Those are the only 2 days. You can check out their socials at Linkin Park and see all about where and when. You can get tickets right now. Only 2 days, though. Got to see that on the big screen.
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1: It's Harvey Danger and Flagpole said, while Three Doors Down is singing about Superman with kryptonite, did you see the pictures of the Batmobile? Because they're filming Batman Part 2 right now, and some shots got leaked, and man, it is a badass-looking Batmobile. Now we just got to wait, another 6 years for the movie to actually come out, but at least they're working on it, finally.

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1: 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And who knows, maybe when Weezer's out there on stage, they bring Wednesday with them. And they do this new song, We Might As Well Be Strangers. 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We got that keyword coming for you in just a few minutes. 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
1: Really, what else could Green Day do? Because their movie Nimrod's out now, and they're Rock and Roll Hall of Famers, and so many huge tours and albums and everything. Maybe Green Day's going to be the first band to play on the moon, because I think that's all that could be left for them. I'm Mike Jones. Now, we do have things that Somber's going to do, like how he's going to have his show in L.A., and you can be there. I'll tell you about that in a couple minutes. Back to Friends.

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1: The Ataris, they're the ones that did a great cover of The Boys of Summer, while Somber is the guy that has his tour that's going to be in L.A. in the fall, and we'd like to send you there. I'm Mike Jones, and not only do we want to send you, but you're going to go VIP style. 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Enter today and every day through Sunday. 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
1: While so many fans are hoping that there's going to be more with My Chemical Romance, I mean, they've got one of the biggest tours going last year, then this year. We'll see if there's going to be more music. Now, there is going to be more from Cage the Elephant. We'll do their new song, Beaches in Tennessee, next. And they were saying they're putting the finishing touches on their new album. Well, whenever you have what else you got, Cage, we're ready for it. Let's go.

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I'm Mike Jones. 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
1: Just so you know, your man Mike Jones, I got you. 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
1: Linkin Park, I'm sure they're going to do a lot of promotions and surprise shows and things when their movie comes out at the end of September on Shatter. Green Day's been doing a lot right now, talking about their favorite movies and this, that, and everything else. And I like that Mike Dirnt said one of his favorites is Star Wars. Can we get Green Day as stormtroopers? There have been so many other celebrities that have been in the stormtroopers' costumes during filming. Why not Green Day? How cool would that be? Ensenada, Sublime.

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1: It's Radiohead and Creep. I'm happy to report that society hasn't crumbled, that the world is still rotating, because I did my training today after getting nagged. We got to talk about it in a few minutes.

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1: Better days, yellow card says. Okay, I believe him. I'm Mike Jones. Today wasn't a great day. At least the start of it wasn't. Because 7 o'clock this morning, my phone starts buzzing. It's on the night table next to my bed. Bzz, bzz, and I don't get up that early. But I grab it and look. And it's boss man Dustin saying, hey, your training's due. I need you to complete it today. The training that I have on my to-do list that isn't due until Friday, but okay, I'm glad you sent a text at 7 in the morning to get it done. And I did do it, and thank God, because otherwise the world would have ended. We would have had an ice age, everything would have frozen over, we would have all been dead, but I did my training, so we're good. Thank God.
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1: While Gavin Rossdale is busy being handsome Gavin Rossdale, the leader of Bush, Weezer, they're busy getting ready for their new album. 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

0: 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I'm Mike Jones. Bush is coming back to Honolulu October 2nd and 3rd at the Republic. 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
1: That we like. Move along from the All-American Rejects. I'm not so sure about this, though. I'm Mike Jones, that Febreze and Dunkin' have joined up for special Dunkin' scented air fresheners of vanilla latte, cinnamon roll, and strawberry frosted donuts. Limited time, short run on these Febreze Dunkin' air fresheners. 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I like Dunkin', don't get me wrong, but do I need that all the time? I don't know. I'm going to have to sniff it for myself first. Capital

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1: 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Cage the Elephant, Beaches in Tennessee. I'm going back to those
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1: We're still waiting, Incubus. It's been a year now since they told us they had all this new music done, and we're still waiting to hear it. I'm Mike Jones. Now, we do have other friends with new stuff that you can hear tonight at 11 o'clock in our new music show, Emerging Alt. Joyce Manor, Modest Mouse, the Linda Lindas, and a ton more. 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And how about we get you some new music right now? Sublime's new one, Until the Sun Explodes. Yeah.

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1: What's going on? It's Alex Mack. Now, I was just reading this article where a lot of Americans are having to cancel some of their subscriptions, you know, streaming, stuff like that, to save money. I read that and I was like, well, maybe I should check mine. I needed to cancel like 4 apps that I had done like the free trial for and forgotten to cancel. I've just been paying for them, had no idea.

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1: Hey, what's going on? It's Alex Mack. Do me a favor. Let me know what you want to hear next. I mean, it is my actual job to make sure I'm playing you the songs you want to hear, right? So just open the free iHeartRadio app. You tap the microphone button. Tell me your name, where you're listening from, what you want to hear. 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
1: What's going on? It's Alex Mack. Now, I was in the store recently, and I kind of saw, like, the back-to-school stuff. I almost said merch. I miss back-to-school shopping. Remember, like, picking out your pens and, like, what binder you wanted? Also, like, do kids even have to cover their books anymore? Like, in paper... Are there even books anymore? Maybe.

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My name's Alex Mack. Hey, look, Bush is coming back to Honolulu October 2nd and 3rd at the Republic. 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
1: Wow, okay, thanks TikTok for reminding me that I need to make a dentist appointment. It's Alex Mack. I just watched this video. This guy was like, yeah, you know your trip to the dentist is bad when it starts sounding like they're playing Battleship in your mouth. Like, oh yeah, we got a problem on D8. Ooh, A4 also looking rough. I've never thought about that before, but I'm not going to be able to unhear that.

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1: Hey, what's going on? It's Alex Mack. I thought, okay, it's not funny, but interesting reading this article interview from Somber where he's talking about dating. He's like, yeah, I still want to try, but like, I want to find somebody who wants to date me for the right reasons, which I can't imagine how difficult that's got to be being like 21 and super famous. Like, how are you supposed to go grab a coffee with somebody even? That sounds awful.

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1: We've had a lot of stuff going on recently, so if you've been wanting to follow along, make sure you hit up the Instagram. Most of the stuff I'm talking about on the show lives there. It's just at Alex Mack Live. It's Alex, M-A-C-L-I-V-E. 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
1: Sometimes I watch music videos and I'm like, I wish this were like a show or a movie. You know what I mean? It's kind of the vibe of this next one from Julia Wolf. Watch the video if you haven't seen it yet after I play the song, because I feel like you got to hear it first. It's called In My Room. I want.

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1: You know, every time I go back and listen to this new record we got from Sublime, I'm always like kind of bummed. And hear me out. It's just because Jacob Knoll, who's been, you know, doing the vocals for the new album, Bradley's son, has said, he was like, this is the only Sublime record that I'm going to do, which I think is fair, right? He wanted to do it justice and put in the work and be respectful. But I'm like, man, you did such a good job. I would love to hear more.

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1: This is such like a weird complaint, and I feel like a little whiny even saying it out loud. I just wonder if it's like a me thing. It's Alex Mack. I don't know if it bothers you too when people are texting you and they send like each individual thought as like a separate text, and then your phone goes off like 7 times in a row. I'm always like, why couldn't we just do like, you know, a paragraph?

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1: Definitely want to make sure I'm getting your requests on. 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You just open the app, tap the microphone button. 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Hit send on your message and it comes right to me.
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1: Well, if you were worried about the end of summer, it's so much later than I thought. I don't know, maybe this is common knowledge, but I was looking up the last day of summer. Apparently, it's technically September 22nd. Why did I know that? I think I always thought it was like the unofficial date, which is Labor Day. I don't know. I'm ready for fall already.

0: a lot of like new artists that maybe you haven't heard yet. So hang out for that. Hello? Hang out for that tonight. There we go. Emerging Alt, again, your new music show is back at 11.
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1: What's going on? It's Alex Mack. Hey, just a reminder, I got your new music show on the way. I've been very proud of the playlist recently. I'm just saying, a lot of fun new music. Not just, you know, new releases from bands that you typically hear, but

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Star 99.1. Kind of counting down the days now for the new Weezer record. Yeah, the Gold album is coming out on Friday. With this one, Weezer featuring Wednesday. It's We Might As Well Be Strangers.

0: 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Play it again. You should breathe that back.
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My name's Alex Mack. 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
1: This is going to sound so silly, but I had the weirdest craving the other night. 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I was super hungry and I wanted popcorn shrimp so bad. 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
1: Yo, what's up? It's Alex Mack. Got your new music show up in just a few minutes. Now, I've been saying kind of all week how proud I am of the playlist, so make sure you hang out, even for a little bit. Emerging Alt is back, coming up at 11 o'clock. Hang on.

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1: 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Shout out where you're hanging out. But look, without further ado, I want to kick it off as quick as possible with Joyce Manor. So I used to go to this bar.
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0: equipment. 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
1: 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What's going on? It's Alex Mack. I am your host here on Emerging Alt. And look, as a music lover, like I don't want to discount anything, right? Like I like some pop stuff. I like electronic music, but it is so cool to feel like guitar music is so back. Like this new one from the Beaches, I mean, just like a great example of that. It's called Edge of the Earth. She's a

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1: 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Love this new one from the Linda Lindas. Kind of talking about, you know, taking action and supporting each other, especially when, like, times are tough. Feels a little dark out there. The song's called Burning Out.

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1: My name's Alex Mack, your host here on Emerging Alt. Always cool for me, like, getting to play new stuff from bands that I grew up with. Like, dude, I remember seeing Muse in 2006 opening for My Chemical Romance, and now we got this crazy new record. They're on tour. This music video is amazing. The song's called Cryogen.

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1: Hey, what's going on? My name's Alex Mack, your host here on iHeartRadio's Emerging Alt. You know, it's funny, I'm getting used to all these bands and kind of deep diving. I like to look at their websites and social media and merch even. Don't you feel like the Strokes logo is like one of the most popular like band shirts ever? It's like the Strokes, Chili Peppers, Grateful Dead up there. And also just one of my favorite bands to listen to. This new one, it's called Going Shopping. Like a

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1: Just want to do a quick little check-in. It's Alex Mack, your host here on Emerging Alt. Let me know what you've thought so far. Like, if you've had a favorite, maybe it was the Stroke song I just played for you, or Goose before that. We had Muse and The Neighborhood, the Linda Lindas, Violet Grohl. You know, like, check in. Let me know what you want to hear more of. You can always DM me, too. Add me on Instagram. It's at Alex Mack Live. 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
1: Hey, what's up? It's Alex Mack, your host here on Emerging Alt. Hey, if you haven't had a chance to listen all the way through Phoebe Bridgers' new record that we just got this past Friday, Lost Weekend, that might be your homework for the week. It is so good. I mean, she said it took her forever to make. That's a quote. But I think it was worth it. With songs like this, it's Lost Boys.

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2: 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My name's Alex Mack. I'm your host here. And look, if you've been listening and you're like, man, I didn't recognize really any of these songs, I will tell you that's kind of the point. Like, I want to introduce you to some new stuff, you know, songs you don't normally hear throughout the day. That's why we do it every weeknight at 11, playing new stuff like this from Sam Fender and Olivia Dean. It's Rain Me In.
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1: Kicking off week three of the preseason. Later today, we have Raiders and Texans, 49ers and Chargers. Football is back. Who cares if it's the preseason?

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1: Okay, we'll follow this under a need, not a want. I hate that we have to wait until August 31st to get these Cheetos, but they're a sweet phantom heat Cheeto puff, and they use Szechuan pepper, which I don't know if you like Szechuan pepper, but that's the kind that like does a little numbing and tingling on your lips. Oh, that's good. With a little sweet note in the background, that's going to be amazing. My name is TMI. It's the little things. You got to focus on the little things that bring you joy. It's Cage the Elephant right now. Beaches in Tennessee.

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1: You realize Modest Mouse is on tour, opening up for My Chemical Romance. As an elder millennial, the pairing just feels a little random, right? I was having this conversation with a friend of mine. She's like, "You're overthinking." 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It's just, yeah. 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It's new Modest Mouse right now. This is Picking Dragon's Pockets.

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1: Tomorrow, we get Brendan Flowers from The Killers' new side project. It's his third solo project, his first in 11 years, but it's called Thrasher. And so far, I think we've gotten three singles. 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
1: I don't even like saying things like this out loud because I'm like, how old am I? 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Album number 14 at the end of June. If you haven't listened to it, I mean, it's fantastic. It's called Forever Now.

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1: Should have known. 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
1: Football later today, which is exciting as we enter week three of the preseason. Raiders at Texans, 49ers at Chargers. My name is Tammo. Cage the elephant right now. This is Beaches in Tennessee.

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1: Linkin Park dropped another trailer for their upcoming documentary, Unshatter, which is life after Chester Bennington. May he rest in peace. You can watch it at unshattermovie.com. Also confirmed, we're getting a 16-song live soundtrack album to accompany.

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1: I'm telling you, really trying to focus on the small things that bring you joy, like getting to look forward to the new Sweet Phantom Heat Cheeto Puffs. Szechuan pepper. Do you like Szechuan peppercorn? 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
1: Tell me you're a millennial or older without telling me you're a millennial or older. 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
1: It might be the preseason, but you tell me, it doesn't feel like home. Hearing the announcers on in the background. 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
9: Hey, good morning, everybody.
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9: Today is Thursday. It is a pre-Friday. It is August the 20th, 2026. My name is Woody. 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
9: Jeff G is here. Morgan, our associate producer. Vaughn, our video producer. Dumbass Tyler is here today. We got Bort and we got Menji. The phones are open, 877-44-WOODY. You can send us a text over to 22987. Today, August 20th, is World Mosquito Day. You would think, like, okay, what purpose, and I don't know the answer to this, I know that everything serves a purpose, like, mm-hmm. What purpose does the mosquito serve?
10: That's a great question.
11: Like, they're not like the bee.
9: Yeah, like, could we eliminate them and still be okay?
10: The only thing I could add to that is that I know dragonflies eat mosquitoes, so would the dragonfly die if the mosquitoes were
9: what else
10: gone?
9: Do we need the dragonfly? Do we need the dragonfly for anything else?
11: For visual? Right.
9: If it's just
11: cool.
9: Eat mosquitoes, yeah, like, right. Maybe we can let that go, too.
12: Right, if the only purpose is to feed other things,
9: yeah.
12: But there's big downsides, like malaria. It kills more things than any other animal.
9: Yeah, so like how we figured out how to get, you know, seeds out of watermelons and stuff like that.
10: Right.
9: Can we figure out how to engineer mosquitoes off the planet?
10: What do we need cockroaches for? What do we need houseflies for?
12: The AI, the ye olde AI, all-powerful Grok said, okay. If all mosquitoes suddenly vanish, the biggest and most immediate effect would be the near-total elimination of mosquito-borne diseases.
10: Oh, good.
11: Okay.
12: saving hundreds of thousands of human lives every year.
9: Yeah, because it kills, like, the most people,
10: yeah.
9: Right?
10: Yeah, it does.
12: Also,
9: like more than sharks and alligators, all the other things that people are like wildly afraid of, snakes.
12: And forget people. It says will also reduce the suffering in animals of major quality life boost and of bites and swarming, et cetera, et cetera. Ecological disruptions would occur short term and in certain regions. But most scientists expect ecosystems to adjust over time with modest long term impacts.
9: See,
12: overall.
9: It'll be fine.
11: Yeah. So Google is trying to put all these other mosquitoes out there that have, like, you know, bunk semen.
12: Right. Infertile.
11: So, yeah. And then, like, eliminate them. Okay. So, but everybody's hating on Google because they're like, what is Google doing?
10: Yeah.
9: And what's the point of World Mosquito Day? Like, what are we supposed to do? Like, honor them?
12: Probably mosquito name.
11: Shout them out.
9: Get ready for every radio dope on the planet for National Radio Day.
10: Oh, yeah.
12: Well, the ones that are still left, there are fewer and fewer every year.
9: Yeah. So you'll see fewer posts.
11: Yeah. I mean, you're going to see a couple of people like with that hat that has that little propeller on the top.
9: Oh, cool.
11: The wacky.
12: So you'll see a lot of people who are now real estate agents remembering their radio careers.
9: Today's National Chocolate Pecan Pie Day.
11: Hey,
9: that'll be us someday, Seabass.
12: Cheap
9: careful.
12: Well, look, I'm already an influencer on the YouTube, so I'm already a Gen Z superstar. Thank you.
9: Oh, yeah.
13: Thank you.
9: He's so young, you know?
11: He's so young.
9: Jeff, that's the first thing you think of when you see Seabass. Like, how young, you know?
14: Young, hip, youthful. He's not cooked at all.
12: Not chopped whatsoever.
9: Right. And today, Sammy, it's National Bacon Lovers Day.
13: No, thank you.
10: Join fun, Sammy.
14: Bacon.
9: Oh, you know what she does love? She does love Trader Joe's.
13: I do love Trader Joe's. Who doesn't?
9: Okay. Yeah.
11: What's hot at Trader Joe's lately?
9: Well, so Trader Joe's employees were asked what they feel are the best items in the store. And
14: where to start?
9: As I'm looking at the items, it's not like the typical stuff that everybody always talks about.
10: Oh, really? Mm-hmm.
9: Like the orange chicken or God. Like some of the like the cookie butter or things like that. So I think they're trying to go for some other things that are really good that maybe not a lot of people either know about or aren't as popular. Like the unsung heroes.
10: Yeah.
13: So Trader Joe's employees, just so everyone knows, when new products come in, because they have so many seasonal ones, they all try them. They put them in the back for everybody to try so that they can recommend them and let you know.
9: Okay, so here's what got the most votes. You could tell us if you've tried any of these. The cinnamon coffee cake muffins. Greg.
10: How much coffee's in there?
9: There's been so much talk of coffee cake.
10: It's the star of the week.
9: Have you tried those?
13: I have not.
9: Cinnamon coffee cake muffins.
12: I don't have any after 4 p.m. Good. You'll never go to bed.
10: Get it.
9: The strawberry doodle cookies.
11: Never heard of them.
10: Don't know.
9: All right. Trader Joe's employees saying these are the best items in the store. Unexpected cheddar cheese spread with Hatch chili.
10: That sounds good.
12: Is unexpected mean as vegan or something stupid?
10: Maybe.
9: I don't know.
12: We've gone to that. I'll get it to you in a second.
9: Greg, the coffee bean blast ice cream.
10: Ooh. How could anybody not know about that? It's
9: made the list. Maybe for Sammy here, the butternut squash mac and cheese. Have you tried that?
13: Not the butternut squash, no. But I have had their regular mac and cheese. It's delicious.
9: Okay.
13: And the white cheddar, so good. I just had it last night.
9: Mm-hmm.
12: Fat Sammy. Still,
10: of course
12: can't
10: you
12: stop,
10: did.
12: Won't stop.
10: But yeah, wouldn't let Willie have any.
9: Who got in trouble for calling her Fat Sammy? Or did somebody get a talking to?
14: I did.
9: Oh, Jeff G.
11: Really?
9: Did.
14: I did. Yeah.
12: By who?
14: One of our co-hosts here. One of the shows, yeah.
11: Were they serious?
14: I couldn't tell, but he's like, yeah, Sammy came to me and has been complaining about
9: and then
14: guys
9: one of the other managers, like, was it Paul?
10: It was Paul.
9: Yeah, Paul said something to you or to somebody else?
10: I think it was, it was me. It was definitely me in the bathroom when I ran into Paul. Mm-hmm. Yeah, I heard you saying Sammy's fat.
9: Yeah.
10: And I think he said it to somebody else as well.
13: He said it to me as well. They've been getting complaints about it.
12: Double standard because how long have everyone been calling Woody and Maz?
11: Yeah,
12: exactly.
11: Never. Yeah. No complaints about that.
9: Nobody comes to our defense.
11: Just agreeing.
12: You can't be mean to girls or you'll get in trouble. Yeah.
9: I would love to know who's been complaining, because it's not Sammy, but like who's been complaining?
11: Fatties.
9: That we're saying Fat Sammy, please.
14: I can ask Valentine. He's the one who hit me up.
9: Oh, really?
14: Yeah, he was the one. Okay. He said Sammy was complaining to him, but I was like,
12: I believe that. Yeah.
9: No. Were you complaining about Fat Sammy?
13: No, he brought it up to me.
12: She's looking at angling for a job.
9: All right, so Korean style yangnyeom sauce.
11: Yangnyeom sauce, right?
9: Yeah, but it's Y-A-N-G-N-Y-E-O-M. Yangnyeom sauce?
10: Yangnyeom?
9: It's used to coat Korean fried chicken, but also works as a marinade or as a dipping sauce.
12: Ooh. Oh, yeah, yangnyeom. He's right.
9: Yangnyeom? Mm. The olive fugas, which is a flatbread.
12: Oh! Fugas.
9: Fugas. And then the pumpkin cream cheese spread.
13: Pumpkin cream cheese.
10: That sounds weird.
9: Pumpkin cream cheese spread.
12: That sounds really good. Okay. Put that on a cinnamon bagel.
9: And then the chunky garlic and jalapeno hot sauce.
11: Oh, dude, one of my favorite items not on that list, the mini French baguettes. They're in the frozen section.
9: Yeah.
11: Dude, so good. They're just like a nice little added thing that you can have. Like, I love getting a steak, some mashed potatoes, and then having these baguettes, dude. Mm. Bomb.
13: He did recommend them to me, and I did try them. And sorry, Menace, but they were pretty mid. They were like a baguette.
11: You
13: like,
11: made them wrong.
13: Okay. I guess it's my fault.
11: Yeah. Error.
12: Are you not talking about the boats, which are the pre-buttered, like, open?
11: No, they're mini French baguettes. So they're just like regular bread that you warm them up in your oven.
10: And Sammy, it was just regular?
11: Yeah. What do you put on them? Are you just ate
13: butter?
11: Them straight?
13: I mean, butter. I just put butter on them, but
11: health butter.
13: It was a French baguette. Wasn't like this crazy. Yeah,
9: what kind of? It was probably health butter.
10: Butter.
11: Yeah, you know that type of butter that Sam would be eating.
12: You know what I'm saying?
11: Yeah.
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7: Or something much darker.
9: 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I'll just die. Who cares?
12: Have you taken like a bunch of photos now so that your daughter can put those up at her wedding when you're gone?
9: Yeah.
12: My dad would have loved to have been here.
9: Yeah, exactly.
12: But he said F it.
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3: Yep.
1: And it seems like every day there are different scams in the news and different things that people are being warned about. The FBI is warning about this one. And this is a clip from an Emmy-winning consumer reporter. Her name is Susan Hogan.
4: Love her,
1: and
4: yeah.
1: And she was doing a report warning people about how scammers, how they get into and drain your bank account.
3: Oh, boy.
1: Which, again, is Greg's biggest fear.
3: Seriously.
1: Of all the things that could happen, this is Greg's biggest fear.
4: True that.
1: And this is how it happened to this one woman. Again, FBI is warning people to pay attention to this.
5: She lost every dollar in her bank account. Here's what happened to her. So she says she got a call that appeared to come from her bank. They said that someone was trying to use her account and they needed to verify her identity. She was skeptical, which is good. And she's like, I'm not sure about this. They're like, no problem. We're going to send you a verification code. A code showed up and the same text message thread that she always gets from her bank. You know what I'm talking about, right? She thought, okay, yeah, this has to be real. It wasn't. Here's what happened. So the scammers had already gotten her username and password, probably from a previous data breach or stolen credentials. They were trying to log into her real bank account, and her real bank sent the security code to her, right? That's what naturally happens. The only thing standing between the scammers and her money was that code. She read it to them. Within minutes, they emptied her account. Here's the rule that you need to remember. Never give anyone the one-time verification code your bank texts you. Ever. If someone is actually calling claiming to be your bank, hang up, call the number on the back of your debit or your credit card yourself. The FBI says that this type of account takeover scam is on the rise, and banks are never going to ask you to read them your security code over the phone, ever.
1: So you get what happened. The login information was stolen in a data breach. They had her number. So they're trying to log into, you know, whatever, Wells Fargo.
4: Right.
1: Username, password. They've got that. Now it asks for the two-factor authentication. So it sends to her actual cell phone, which they call. They go, we're from the bank. Here, we'll do it right now. They try to log in. Yes, two-factor, sends it to her. They give the code, and that's it. Money gone.
3: That's
2: crazy because I'll be on the phone with the bank, and they'll send me codes,
3: exactly.
2: And they want me to verify it.
1: Yeah, I would never read the number sent over because it even says a lot of times in the message, we will never ask for this verification
2: code. They ask for codes
3: every
2: all the time.
3: Every time, because they say, because that's part of authenticating.
2: The verification.
3: Oh, God.
1: I would just go down to the bank.
4: I was going
1: to
4: say,
2: I just went down to the bank last week, and they still couldn't take care of my problem. I had to verify myself.
1: I guess I'm just stuck with this problem. Yeah. I'm not giving any code to anybody
3: over the
1: phone.
3: Put your money in your mattress.
1: Forget it.
4: Never, ever.
1: 877-44-WOODY. Greg is sweating.
4: That made me dizzy.
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1: I can barely remember to open my mouth when I'm eating. Like, you think I'm going to remember to bring a canvas bag to go to
2: No, I don't think you're going to remember.
3: The Woody Show.
4: How long does it take, like, to film a movie? Like, if you're...
5: Like,
4: if you're like a big movie, like Spider-Man,
6: just
4: right?
6: The filming.
4: Yeah, like if you're an actor, you're what's his name?
7: Tom Holland.
4: Yeah, if you're Thomas Holland, how long do you spend? Like, what's your time commitment?
5: My guess would be 3 months.
4: Three or four months. What are you gonna say?
7: I thought it was a little bit longer for that kind of stuff.
4: I don't know. And I mean, then, like the work that goes into all the special effects and everything, but I mean, like the actual. Number of days, number of weeks that you have to commit to.
8: Okay, so 3 to 6 months for principal photography.
4: Oh, okay.
6: For Spider-Man specifically, about 5 months.
4: Okay, well, Greg, let's do the math on this. It's worked out pretty well for Tom Holland.
5: Yeah, I was looking at his salary. How do they describe it? The salary growth from this movie he did about a tsunami, which was a great movie and that I can't remember the name of. Ewan McGregor was in it. I think he got paid $100,000. He was a kid. And then it went up to tens of millions, I believe.
4: Okay, so he's in Spider-Man Brand New Day.
5: Right.
4: Right?
5: It's doing okay.
4: And his deal includes his upfront salary, which however much that is, plus bonuses tied to how much money the movie makes. So it's one of those deals.
5: Oh, yeah.
4: Which now gives him one of the biggest paydays ever for an actor on a single movie. And the current record is $120 million that Bruce Willis made for The Sixth Sense.
5: I didn't know that.
4: Yeah, that's the record. And number two is Tom Cruise for Top Gun Maverick.
6: Mm-hmm.
4: He's
5: so Tom Holland has broken this record?
4: They're thinking by the time this is all said and done, like he will have the new record for biggest payday ever for an actor on a single movie. $120 million is the record now.
7: Damn.
4: So it's more. Let's just go with $120 million let's go to the high end of that one. 6 months of work.
6: Okay.
4: Pretty good.
6: Yeah.
5: Not bad. Zendaya is
4: right.
9: So like it.
8: Hey, yeah, but God. Greg, sometimes when he's out like eating at a restaurant, he has this picture
9: taken.
6: Oh, yeah. After this, we'll never see him again.
4: Jeff, you're one of the biggest defenders of LeBron James. Oh, wait.
10: Oh, no.
4: Oh, wait.
10: Not.
4: Did you see the latest? We like to make fun of LeBron. There's these kids hanging out. There's these little kids hanging out in the lobby. It looks like a hotel, right?
7: Mm-hmm.
4: And LeBron's walking through. He's pretending to be on the phone. Uh-huh. He's doing the pretend phone call thing.
8: Yeah. Paris Hilton was doing that 20 years ago.
4: Yeah. And the people that come to the defense of, you know, LeBron and about how exhausting it is.
5: Yeah.
4: Like, you're not always walking through a lobby. You're not always in a public place.
5: Right. You're about to be in a private area.
4: Right, exactly. So take the 2 seconds to these little kids. They're like, what, 8?
10: Dude, yeah, probably like 8, 9 years old. And he's like, yeah, you go ahead and take, he's talking extra loud, which is the dead giveaway.
4: You guys go ahead and take care of it.
10: And,
4: total
10: yeah,
4: fake
10: yeah,
4: phone
10: back
4: call.
10: To me. Yeah.
4: Douche,
10: man.
8: You
10: like, just
8: you don't
10: stop.
8: You don't have to stop, but you can at least wave, say hi.
5: Right.
8: Yeah.
5: Wave.
8: Guys, yes, sir, I can't stop right now.
10: Wave.
8: Thanks.
10: Hey, kids.
8: Appreciate it.
4: Yeah, even if you didn't sign any of the stuff, but like, you know, lean in for a selfie or something, man. It's not a big deal.
5: Exactly.
4: It's really not a big deal.
8: We're so much better than he is.
4: Congratulations, everybody. We have finally reached the point where watching an entire TV episode is considered too much of a commitment. Speaking of time commitment.
5: Really?
4: Social media has eroded attention span so bad that Hollywood is now dumping money into what they're calling micro dramas, which are like these really short, super short shows shot vertically.
8: Yep. Mm-hmm.
4: So you can watch them right on your phone. And each episode is just a few minutes long.
7: Yeah.
6: A
5: few minutes.
4: Mm. Yeah, but it has all the, you know, the stuff you want. The cheating, the murder, the billionaires, the revenge, all the stuff that a regular TV show has, but just now faster in 3 minutes or less.
7: Yeah.
6: That Quibi. Was Quibi. Yeah.
4: NBC Quibs. Universal and Fox, they're already all over this. The U.S. microdrama business is expected to approach $2 billion by next year.
7: Wow. Asia perfected it, and now it just, like, kind of just... went everywhere.
8: Tricklin.
7: But I think Quibi, if people don't remember, that
8: RP.
7: Was, what, 5 years ago they were trying to do this?
8: 2018 to 2020.
7: Their thing is their episodes weren't shareable to social media, so that's kind of where they failed. Because like you had to convince people to download some app you never heard of, and the content on there was really good. But people just couldn't find it, and it wasn't being shared on social media.
4: A so 3-minute episode?
7: Yeah. Yeah. They had some really good stuff on there.
6: I think part of the problem was, too, though, is that it was really gearing up. Like, then the pandemic hit, and it was meant to kind of be like, you can watch this, you know, when you have a quick 3 minutes, when you're out somewhere on your phone, and then everyone was locked up and just watching their TV.
4: Yeah.
5: I think at this point, I think Jeff and I were debating about this. You like it when streaming services release one episode at a time of a season of a show.
10: I do. Like, Apple TV is notorious for that, and I actually really like it because that's how I kind of grew up. We might need waits for, you know, Fridays or Thursdays for your favorite show. And
4: Greg,
10: with Apple TV, like, they'll do the first two, and then you wait, like,
4: Greg.
5: We've evolved.
4: But see, I don't understand why you, of all people, don't like it, because Greg likes having a reservation for dinner at a restaurant. But when he gets there, he doesn't want the table to be ready. He says he likes the anticipation.
5: I do.
4: He likes being told, it's going to be a few minutes.
5: Right.
4: Why don't you go have a seat at the bar? We'll let you know when your table's ready.
5: That's the massive caveat.
4: So if there's a show that you really like, like the restaurant, the meal that you're really excited for, you would think that you would be a person who would, like the anticipation, be able to look forward to.
5: I see how it's a little bit hypocritical, but in this day and age, we have progressed past this. We don't have to be old school about it. And if you want to, quote, look forward to the next episode, don't watch the next episode. Wait a week. But for those of us who want to watch the whole thing, release it all. It's in the can. We have the technology. Why are we holding ourselves back?
7: Greg wants to binge.
1: It just sounds so bougie to me. Like, do it. In the future.
0: Weird,
1: yeah,
0: but they did give awards back in the day. That was the fun
1: part.
0: Yeah,
1: right. My award shelf was empty.
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2: All right, welcome back, everybody.
3: Hi.
2: All right, so, Jeff, what do you think about the NFL possibly having a team based internationally?
4: I mean, it was always inevitable. I think it sucks because it's more traveling.
2: Yeah, it sucks too, man.
4: Yeah, and the fact that it comes on, you know, earlier in the morning sucks. And then just the traveling for the other teams that got to go play them sucks.
5: What's the predictions on the country?
4: I mean, London would be first for me, probably the Jaguars, because the owner is tied already with soccer over there. So
2: yeah, and they've had so many games. I mean, they've been doing, that's where they've been doing most of the games that they've been doing internationally for years now.
3: Dude, I know it's the NFL and not the IFL.
4: Right.
3: I don't get it. I just don't get it.
2: Yeah, I think it blows.
4: It's a money grab, and you knew that Roger Goodell and them were going to go there eventually, but it still sucks to me because I think it takes away kind of the luster, you know, especially if they do a Super Bowl.
5: Yeah, that's the rumor, right?
2: Oh, man.

0: I mean, not that I'm going to the Super Bowl anyway. I don't, it's just weird. It's kind of, it, you know, it's our thing.
1: It totally.
0: Yeah. Right?
1: It's even called American football.
2: And like, people are not interested over there at all.
3: And is that what they're going to do, is just take teams from here and put them over there? Or are they creating their own league somewhere else?
0: No, they're not, not creating their own league. It would be an NFL team would be based, whether that's an expansion or whether someone like the Jaguars would be, you know, going
1: just
0: over there.
1: Based there.
4: You're a team that doesn't really draw a huge fan base here that maybe they figure could be more profitable over there.
3: Right.
4: But to me, the Super Bowl over there is sacrilegious. Like, that's just offensive.
2: Yeah. That is a straight up money grab.
4: Yeah, exactly.
2: But
0: I mean, timeline for it, though.
2: Canada or Mexico would just like be huge. I mean, Mexico would be massive if they had a team.
4: And I wouldn't honestly have a problem with that because the travel is less, you know, and I think the time zones are, you know, reflective.
2: Okay.
4: I think, it's still, say, close to the model that we're watching now. But when somewhere's 7 or 9 hours ahead, that blows.
1: Yeah.
2: Yeah.
0: 877-44-WOODY. Send us a text over to 22987. We'll be right back.
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2: And we go right to Gina Grad, who's standing by with the trending news headlines.
3: Well, Meta is back in court. A group of 29 states are going after Meta, claiming features like infinite scrolling and constant notifications were intentionally designed to keep young users hooked.
2: Really?
3: The first witness called was a former Meta executive who worked as an engineering director at Facebook. He testifies that the company's research on safety issues was not being used to improve products. For example, regarding eating disorder content, they had ways to keep users, especially young users, from being exposed to it. But once it was reviewed and tweaked, it was whittled down to basically nothing. It made no difference. They also say that Meta collects data on children under 13 without parent consent, which is a violation of federal law. They want around $1.4 trillion in damages. So, of course, the question always, who gets that money?
2: Yeah,
3: who gets $1.4 trillion?
4: Yeah, that's the question. All right, cool. So these states, they're going after the $1.4 trillion. Does this go to the young people?
5: Goes who to the
3: affected?
5: Lawyers.
3: No, therapy
4: for all the things that
3: rehab
4: happen?
3: Center.
4: Yeah.
5: I've been hearing a lot of ads. They're the new mesothelioma.
3: Class action commercials.
5: Yeah, the class action commercials. Yeah. Even on stations here.
6: Because all the states will get the money and they'll spend it wisely.
3: Oh, sure.
4: Absolutely.
3: Yeah. And I've been saying this for a while. I think I have the perfect solution. Like it would probably have to be a third party app to quit doom scrolling. All you have to do, because, and I say this for the kid when he watches YouTube shorts, I wish they had, instead of scrolling, when you flip up or whatever, flip to the next one, the screen goes blank for 3 seconds before you can go to the next screen.
7: And you think it would drive them crazy?
3: I think you would just quit. You don't get that dopamine hit when it's not scroll.
4: Well,
3: scroll,
4: you know, you
3: scroll
4: can set.
3: Seconds.
4: You can set in the parental controls. You can set an app limit time. So, like, for our daughter, she has 1 hour a day on different apps, and then once she hits that, she has to it automatically sends
3: more.
4: A request.
3: Yeah.
4: She can send a request for more time. We could choose. No,
7: that's cool.
4: 15 minutes, 1 hour, all day.
7: What's the most common response from you? No.
4: Well, we give her like an hour.
7: Okay.
4: Like if it's, you know, whatever the day
7: hour.
4: Is, whatever's going on.
3: Right.
4: We've asked her to do certain things. She has certain responsibilities. Has she done them?
7: Yep.
4: Then fine. Here, you get another hour. Yeah.
3: Cool.
4: Somebody on the text saying, can Woody share the name of the app that limits the screen time for the app? Yeah, it's right there on the iPhone.
5: Mm-hmm.
3: It's
4: just through the iPhone. Yeah. And you have your kid's account set up under family and you can go in there in a screen time and you could set time
7: just
4: limits for certain
7: it.
4: Apps. Mm-hmm. Yep. And on downtime, like, so we have it set during the school year at whatever time the phone basically bricks out.
3: Yeah. Mm-hmm.
4: And the only people that can get a hold of her or, you know, my son at that point are the people that we have specific contacts, myself, my wife, our parents, like the grandparents, things like that. So like no friends, no internet, no all the other, the phone just kind of bricks out when it's on quote downtime.
3: I have a personal question. Am I in that list? And if I am, can I be removed?
4: I don't know if you are on the list.
3: Okay.
4: If you
3: but I'll get hit up.
6: What I was trying to get to on this whole conversation is what you just got to is a parent being a parent. Like, why is it up to Facebook to make all these different tweaks and things like that?
4: Well, I mean,
6: you have full control of their phone.
4: I was reading more about this particular lawsuit, and they are making claims about how they were looking into things that made kids feel a certain way about themselves, like questioning their self-worth or what, and they found those were the triggers that kept them watching more, and so they started showing them more of the things like eating disorders.
3: Yeah. Mm-hmm.
4: And so they
3: like
4: figured
3: negging
4: out
3: them.
4: Yeah, they're negging them. And so they figured out like that's what would trigger people of a certain age.
3: And
4: right? Their insecurities.
3: Yes.
6: I don't know.
4: Their
6: before
4: vulnerabilities
6: this,
4: and things like that. And so they're using then that stuff. They're taking that content and then sending it to them and showing them more of that stuff, which is having this effect.
3: And it used to be like 17 magazine doing
4: and
3: that.
4: They used the example of this eating disorder one where they figured all this stuff out and figured out how to maybe limit the way it gets there, but they go, well, maybe if we just, you know how people get, they go, oh man, this is delicious. Can you give me the recipe?
7: Yes.
4: And the person sends them the recipe, but when they make it themselves, they go, well, you know what? I really don't like cilantro and I really don't like as much spice. So I'm going to like cut out this, I'm going to change this. And then before you know it, there they go, yeah, it wasn't that
7: not
4: great.
7: The same.
4: Yeah. Because yeah, you left all the stuff out.
7: Right.
4: With this eating disorder thing, they found all the different ways they could make it so the kids would see less of it. And they go, well, I guess we don't really need to do this. And we really don't need to do. And maybe if we just cut it. And so it turned out to be when they were left and said and done with the thing that they were going to implement, it didn't really make any difference.
3: Right.
4: The kids were still seeing as much of the eating disorder stuff as before, which is what the whole argument here is.
3: And the other thing is, like, parents don't know inherently. People don't know inherently how to circumvent different parts of your brain.
4: Yeah.
3: Like, there are massive companies spending billions of dollars on that. We can't control that.
4: It's the argument about how in other countries, kids are only seeing like educational
3: stuff. Yes, science experiments.
4: And here we're seeing, you know, oh, you're fat, you're ugly.
3: Yes.
4: Nobody likes you.
3: And that's limited in China because they get it. Well, ABC is taking the FCC to court. Disney and ABC filed a First Amendment lawsuit accusing the FCC of running a politically motivated retaliatory campaign against them over its programming and coverage of President Trump. So the FCC ordered an unusually early review of broadcast licenses for 8 ABC stations, which ABC is arguing is the government trying to punish them for putting shows like Jimmy Kimmel on TV. So the FCC says the review's legitimate and tied to whether Disney broke federal rules, including concerns over its DEI policies. The judge is being asked to stop the license review, and ABC says allowing the government to punish networks over their editorial decisions sets a very dangerous precedent. So that's what's going on, Woody.
4: All right. Thank you very much, Gina Grad.
3: You got it.
4: More Woody Show next. Hang on.
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2: Yeah.
1: Woody, Greg.
3: Yeah.
1: Right there's Menace. 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Right there's Gina Grad.
2: Hi.
1: Phones are open. We would love it if you were part of the show today. Give us a call, text, contest, whatever it might be that you want to do. Do it. 877-44-WOODY. Text us over to 22987. And looking at some driving stats, researchers looking at the brands of cars with the highest accident rates, highest speeding rates, and highest DUI rates. So it's based on the number of driving incidents per 1,000 drivers. And overall, the car brands that have the highest incident rates are BMW at number one, followed by Ram, Tesla, Volkswagen, and then those lesbian Subaru drivers.
4: It all makes sense.
1: The brands with the highest speeding rates.
3: Yeah.
1: Infiniti.
3: Really?
1: Number one. Volkswagen. Number two. Mercury's at number three.
2: Oh,
3: Mercury.
2: Okay.
1: Are those the people that are buying like the old decommissioned police cars?
2: They must be.
3: Oh, yeah.
1: That still have the searchlight on the side.
4: I was also going to say Infiniti. I don't know anybody with an Infiniti.
1: I think you do.
3: Yeah, you might.
1: I might be sitting right next to
4: him. I never see that one.
1: Ram and then Tesla. And then the brands with the highest DUI rates. Number one.
3: Honda.
1: Any guesses?
3: Honda, because it's just common.
4: Hellcats?
3: Or Toyota?
1: Nope. BMW.
4: Oh, damn.
3: Bunch of drunks.
1: Ram at number two. Buick at number three. Mercedes-Benz at number four. And then Dodge at number five. So there you go. Yeah.
3: I feel like Teslas have taken over as the jerk driver over BMW.
2: Oh, for sure.
3: Yeah.
1: Yeah. What's the old BMW joke? Like, what's the difference between a BMW and a porcupine? Yeah. A porcupine has its pricks on the outside.
3: Yeah.
2: Well, I've never heard that.
4: The thing, Teslas are bad drivers, but the one thing that BMW drivers do over everybody is
3: And
4: why they get that.
1: Yeah, so you're not moving fast enough.
3: And it's weird. In those cars, they don't have turn signals.
4: Yeah.
3: Really weird.
1: Really weird. 877-44-WOODY. 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We are The Woody Show.

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1: It's not for everybody.
2: Yeah.
1: Woody, are you like me?
3: Probably.
1: You have to try it on. You have to touch it.
2: Yes.
1: You
2: have to feel it.
4: The Woody Show.
5: Okay. I feel like it's time to be said. I love Oreos as much as the next guy does. But goddamn it, Oreo, you don't need to announce a new flavor every 5 minutes. Oreo has a new flavor fatigue.
6: Yeah.
7: Totally.
5: Holy crap. Dude, what are you guys doing, man?
6: Of a whole aisle at the grocery store.
5: Flavors. It becomes not special.
7: Absolutely.
5: You know? And to the point where I don't even care anymore. It could be my favorite flavor ever.
7: Like mint chocolate chip.
5: I hear Oreo has a new flavor, and I find myself tuning out.
7: Yeah.
5: Like there's a, thing everybody does a good job of going through news and finding things, and it hits my desk and I'm going through it to figure out what we're going to do each day. And Oreo new flavors. Now it's like I just almost just scroll right past.
7: Like, they had a new flavor 3 hours ago, too.
5: Right. Yeah. So they have new flavors hitting the show.
7: Now I want to know.
2: What's the collab?
6: I always want to know.
7: Yeah, what color is it?
5: Like, just because I'm not in, I'm just putting it out there that I'm burned out on Oreo and new flavors.
7: Sure.
5: Right? But it definitely, I can see, appeals to a lot of people, which is why they do it. Wasn't Oreo in, like, big trouble for a minute as far as sales went? Like, they were still okay, but they were super down, and that's why they started doing all these flavors.
2: Ooh.
5: Because they found that it was actually moving product, and not even moving product on the special flavors. It was moving the original.
2: The OG.
6: Yeah.
5: Which, Jeff was talking about how he's off board with Oreo, but for a different reason.
8: I'm off board because the double stuffs are no longer double, man. Yeah. It's so awful. Like
5: the double stuffs today are what the regulars were before.
2: Yes. Shrinkflation.
8: Shrinkflation. Yeah, I'm so bummed because I used to. That was like my favorite cookie because you got the extra creamy middle.
7: Cream.
8: Man. Yeah, man. Exactly. Now it's just like a regular thin layer. Yeah.
5: Well, they even have Oreo thins.
2: Yeah.
7: This might as well not have cream.
6: I know.
7: Stupid.
2: Do they still remember the Mr. Big stuff? It was like the giant slab of lard or whatever in the middle.
8: I love those.
5: Yeah.
6: Can't All stop, right. won't stop. Though.
5: So for those of you who can't get enough of the new Oreo flavor. They got some new ones.
6: Okay.
5: For a limited time, banana pudding.
6: All right.
7: No.
5: That sounds all right. Deep fried chicken and waffles.
2: No, ma'am.
5: Let's see. They also have. So it's all part of a contest. You vote on which one you like the most. Once the votes are counted, the other ones are gone forever. The winning flavor comes back next year.
2: That's the thing, man. They do it with chips all the time. Yeah.
5: The voting runs through October. Oh, they also announced their summer carnival cookie tins.
6: Ooh.
2: Gotta have it, Sammy.
5: including flavors like hot honey cornbread, strawberry shortcake.
2: Okay, yes.
8: Yeah.
5: Dill pickle.
2: No.
8: No.
5: Chocolate milkshake and fries.
6: Yes.
7: Maybe.
5: And a cookie. And lemonade and cotton candy.
6: I'm going to try all of this.
5: Each tin comes with 12 cookies, so you get two of each flavor. $25 for the tin, and those are available through Oreo's website while supplies last.
2: Okay, hear me out. I'm looking at the tin. It's kind of cute.
9: Is it?
2: Yeah. It looks like a big giant Oreo, so it kind of has like a retro vibe. Yeah, I don't hate it.
7: That'll sell out, of course.
8: Do you guys prefer chocolate or vanilla Oreos?
5: Chocolate.
7: Vanilla Oreo.
2: Like the yellow ones.
7: Oh, chocolate.
6: I'll do both.
7: Is anybody over the age of 9, do they like cotton candy? Can we get real? Does anybody like
2: nobody
7: cotton candy?
5: Cotton candy's a hot flavor.
7: For kids, right?
5: No, yeah. I mean, but like they'll have cotton candy ice cream.
2: Yeah.
5: Rita's has cotton candy ice.
7: Oh, do they?
5: Yeah.
7: Dumb.
2: It just means sweet.
5: Those Alani drinks, exactly. there's a cotton candy Alani flavor, whatever that is.
2: I wonder, I'm going to say Menace and Woody on this one. Mm. If you're blindfolded, would you be able to taste the difference between an Oreo and a Hydrox?
5: Yeah.
8: Yeah.
2: You think so?
8: For sure. Yeah.
5: Yeah. Like the Hydrox is denser.
8: Yeah.
2: Is it?
5: Like the cookie itself is less, I don't know, like the Oreo cookie is crumbly. A little more crumbly, more light.
2: Ooh.
5: The density of the Hydrox cookie was what gives it away.
6: I would know by mouthfeel immediately.
7: Oh.
5: Yeah, that's how you know you're either fat or formerly fat.
2: Identifying a Hydrox
5: the
2: by
5: mouthfeel.
2: Mouth
5: yeah, exactly.
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1: Phones open, 877-44-WOODY. You can send us a text over to 22987. And I got some news about boring people and for boring people.
2: Oh, okay.
0: I was reading this thing, and this is so dumb. It's, if you're going to do this, why not just go to actual work? But there are some young people in China, and they pay fake companies to hire them to pretend to work.
2: What?
3: Okay.
0: Right, so these people, like, you know, Greg, you would pay a company.
4: Pay them.
0: They say it's about $4 to $7 a day to sit in a rented office and act like regular staff. It's a pretend-to-work company. Look it up.
4: This sounds like maybe they're hiding the fact that they don't work from their family or something.
0: Desk, yeah. Wi-Fi, right. Boxed lunches. For an extra fee, you can get some bogus assignments, fake bosses, staged employee rebellions to make the day feel more authentic.
3: Okay.
0: What are you doing?
3: Is that for retirees?
0: Yeah, the only person I could ever think this would apply to is, I told you about my buddy. He went to this wedding. Wedding ended up getting, it was a destination wedding. Ended up getting called off the night before
2: because
0: it all came out.
3: This is one of the wildest stories.
0: That she was leaving the apartment every day and, quote, going to work. She would go down the street to a coffee place, wait for him to leave for work, the fiancé.
2: Yeah.
0: And she'd go home. She was never actually working.
2: What?
0: She never had a job.
2: That's what
4: this sounds like to me.
0: Mm-hmm. Yeah. Like, what are you doing?
2: I love that she wasn't cheating. She was just going back to sleep.
0: Oh, yeah. Then you found out all this other crazy stuff. Anyway,
4: weird.
0: Yeah, it was a destination wedding. Everybody went to, some island, Jamaica, maybe.
2: I mean, you still got to stay and party, right?
3: Yeah.
0: Also, this is something, a club that was founded in New York in the late 1980s. It started as a joke, but now it's a legit thing. It's the Doll Men's Club.
3: Okay. Mm-hmm.

0: Star 99.1.
1: Well, there's a story in the news. This woman in Florida, she was making a run to 7-Eleven, but I guess driving herself was just too much work, so she put her 11-year-old behind the wheel.
2: Fun.
3: And, oh, like Greg's house.
2: Yeah, I know. Was she drunk?
1: And let the kid drive them there instead. Now, everything was going fine until they got close to the 7-Eleven. The kid actually accidentally hit the gas instead of the brake. And the car crashed into a concrete barrier. So the cops were called, according to the report. The mom was, what do you say, drunk or sober, Greg?
2: Let's go with drunk.
1: No, totally sober.
2: Really?
1: Had a valid driver's license, the whole thing. No reason why she couldn't have driven herself other than just being tired. A really cool mom, you know?
2: I agree.
1: Yeah, so she was arrested and taken to jail.
4: Big deal.
3: Just trying to be fun.
2: Jail over that? Come on.
1: You can't let your 11-year-old drive, man.
3: They can't reach the pedals.
2: You got to learn at some point.
5: They have video games.
1: When you're of age.
2: I mean, I know that. I know that to be true, but.
3: How old were you, Greg?
2: 12.
3: Wow. Okay. So
1: but he was also giving his drunk parents.
2: I was the designated driver.
3: He was the designated driver.
2: So what's safer, that or having a drunk parent drive you?
3: Thank you.
2: I think I was the safe option there.
1: That's actually a really good question.
2: It is.
1: I wonder what would be
2: the safer.
1: An experienced driver. Sure, drunk, slower, impaired.
2: Right.
1: Or someone who has absolutely no idea what the hell they're doing.
2: But I did have an idea what I was doing.
1: I mean,
2: they would have never asked
1: me.
2: Because I had driven before, and there's certain things I had done that my parents didn't even know I had done. My aunt would always teach me. She taught me to drive a stick when I was 13 out in the world, not, at a mall parking lot. Yeah. And I remember this is how you teach kids. You just do it. I was at a stop sign and I was in third instead of first. And you can't go into a moving position from third. Mm. And I'm like, oh my God, I can't go. There's a bunch of cars behind me. You need to take over. And she said, no, she just sat there. Go figure it out.
3: Oh my God.
2: She said, I think you might be in third. So I put it in first, and next thing you know, I'm an awesome driver.
3: Okay, but she sounds like a badass.
2: She was badass.
1: Okay, then other than having very irresponsible family members in your life, let's take the average kid, right? The average kid who, has no real experience.
2: Sure.
5: Yeah, but like...
2: But driving is... that's the thing. Maybe it's because... I've been doing it for so long, but driving is really not that hard.
5: No,
3: do you think it's intuitive?
1: It's not that it's not that hard,
2: yeah,
1: but we're talking about the experience needed to know what to do in certain situations.
3: Like you have all your faculties,
2: you
3: but you've never done it.
2: Right, I do agree, but I do think it's intuitive.
1: Yeah, what is technically the safer option?
3: That's a good question.
1: A
2: really
1: drunk
2: good.
1: Adult, depending on how drunk, we're talking about what? If you're like 0.09,
3: They're still conscious for sure.
1: Yeah.
3: They're buzzed.
1: You're not twice the legal limit or anything, but someone who's been driving for 30 years, who is technically
2: we're talking adult
1: impaired.
2: Dinner party, like
5: wasted.
2: Basically wasted.
6: Yeah.
1: Okay.
6: I'd probably go with the drunk parent.
5: What? No. 12-year-old. I grew up
6: just because of the experience. I think the 12-year-old has a tendency to freak out. Probably.
1: I don't endorse either one.
6: Yes, of course.
1: For the sake of this stupid argument that we're having.
2: I endorse both.
3: Hypothetical.
1: this hypothetical.
7: Yeah, I think the 12-year-old would be more cautious because they're scared. So even if they got in an accident, the car would be going slow. So it wouldn't be as damaging.
1: So with a drunk.
7: Who might be going fast.
1: But we've all seen the drunks on the road. It's like, dude, you're on a highway here. The speed limit's 55 mile an hour.
3: Yeah.
1: And you're going 40.
2: Yeah.

0: but go-karts, when you're a kid, like, you're trained. You know how to do it. Yeah, it's like, by the time I was able to get in a car, dude, I'm like, oh, this is so easy.
1: That might sound extreme, like you said, oh, yeah, totally. It's not that much different.
0: No, it's not. If like, you're in an automatic,
1: you didn't have to go to go-kart school. You just got in and went.
2: But you like went in a single file line. Like, it's not the freeway.
0: Like, if you went to, like, the go-kart track that I grew up next to, it was like actual like turns. Yeah, and right. Like that. You didn't go in a circle. It was like around an actual track.
1: And you didn't say, oh, I don't know how to turn. Now, you turn the wheel.
0: When I got into a car that was a stick shift, now that was a whole different story.
1: Yeah.
0: Like, yeah, like learning how to like parallel park or go in reverse was crazy.
2: You know what? I'm going 12-year-old. You've convinced me. Because 12-year-olds care. They don't, they're not like, like, I see white lights coming at me. That's funny. Like, they actually would
3: move out of the way.
2: Rise
3: to the occasion.
2: Yes, I think so. Yeah.
1: And this was a residential neighborhood. It wasn't, we weren't going on the freeways and stuff.
2: Yeah. All right, I'm going 12.
1: It was very safe. And very fun.
2: I pick Greg.
1: One of my favorite memories of childhood.
3: Although there are people who are stone cold sober. It's amazing. We talk about how easy driving is and people who have been doing it for a while. Like, how is it that so many people still don't know how to drive who have been driving for so long?
2: Yeah.
3: Like, what the F are you doing?
2: And with like backup cameras.
3: You see these people every day.
2: I know. Right.
3: Yeah. I watched somebody make a 40-point turn to get out of a parking spot. I'm like, you have no idea where the edges of your car are.
4: Yeah. Like, yeah. Oh, I'm like that.
3: You don't know where the
4: no
3: car
4: clue.
3: Ends and begins. Mm-hmm. Like, I'm like, man, you got another 4 feet behind you that you can use to back up and make this turn out of here and get out of my way. Uh-huh. But nope, you're doing like, you ever see that guy who got the golf cart stuck in the stadium in like the one of the corridors inside the stadium?
0: Yeah.
3: Mm-hmm. And it's like it's a like, thousand back forward, just trying to get this thing turned around.
1: Yeah.
0: Yeah.
3: It was like that. There's a woman in the parking lot and she was like, I don't know, 60.
4: Yeah, well, rather be safe than sorry.
3: But like, how do you not know at this point?
2: Safe
3: you've been driving for decades.
1: It should be intuitive.
3: It's, quote, so easy. Yeah. Like, how have you not figured it out by now?
0: Also, with backup cameras, like, we learned without backup cameras.
1: Right.
0: It's so much more easier.
2: Well, and Sammy, you don't have backup cameras, right?
4: I don't know. And I'm like that. I'm really bad.
0: Well,
4: I cannot.
0: You need it,
4: I don't know. Because
0: your eyesight is jacked.
4: Where the front of my car is. I don't know where the back of my car is. I have no clue how close I am to anything. But I have really bad eyes and poor depth perception. So I know that too.
2: I take the 12-year-olds.
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2: There was this model, this legit fitness model that I worked with, and he was super hot, and so I thought like it would be the ultimate power move to bang him, and I did, and then instead of him telling everyone, I told everyone, because I thought that would make me look cool, and it caused a ton of problems, and then he got fired.
3: The Woody Show.
4: Great. Got a man fired.
2: Yeah, I was young.
4: Nice.
2: I was dumb.
4: How young was he?
2: He was a little older.
4: Like
2: he was probably 30.
4: I was gonna say if you're
5: gross
4: in your 20s, I'm saying, but like if you're in your 20s, like you might go, yeah, but I got laid.
2: Right. You know? Yeah, I think he needed the job.
4: I'm saying, like, yeah, wouldn't care. Yeah, once you're in your 30s or whatever, like I don't know if like getting a little. Is less, worth
2: little
4: losing
2: on
4: the job.
2: Yeah.
4: When you're a younger man, yeah, maybe.
2: I'm sure he landed on his feet.
4: All right, it is the Woody Show. Woody, Greg,
5: Boy.
4: Menace, Gina Grad.
2: Yeah.
4: Seabass, do you have any updates for us? You had mentioned that you got that settlement money from that lawsuit against the company that was supposed to collect the signatures. So that we were running for city council, and he got like what, $16,000?
6: Just under $16,000. I'm rounding it up to 16 to be nice.
2: Oh.
4: 16. Anyway, ooh. So then he came on the air and said that he is willing to entertain some suggestions, some pitches, much like Shark Tank, for what to do with that money. And if you come up with a good idea, I mean, this money is in play. Have you gotten any decent suggestions yet?
6: We've gotten a lot, actually. And yeah.
4: There have been a lot of good ones.
6: I would say so.
2: Decent.
6: Yeah. Email at thewoodyshow.com. Mm-hmm. People are texting and wondering where to send them. That way we don't lose it in the text. Now, a lot of them are not great. They're like, just put your logo on my coffee cup or my, mm-hmm. Food truck. Or one, he wants to sponsor his luchador wrestling show.
7: Oh, man.
2: Okay.
6: You know how much
2: don't
6: I love
2: count
6: wrestling.
2: That out.
5: Yeah. That one sounds awesome.
8: It's all you ever talk about.
6: Yeah, so those are generic ones. And again, I said, this is not to be Carton Arcs related. It could be literally anything. Mm. Think what people bring to Shark Tank. So, Greg, here's one. Speaking of which, make Carton Arcs t-shirts. Check out CartonArcs.com.
2: Oh, yeah.
5: Okay, there we go. All right.
6: Here's an interesting one, Greg, that I'm actually intrigued by.
5: Ooh.
6: Come in with me, 49% on building your own shrimp farm.
7: Oh, whoa.
2: Wait a second.
6: This is in
2: Bubba Gump.
6: This is in Northwest Arkansas.
5: So they want a port, like yours would give you 49% of the shrimp farm.
6: Right. And this is a guy who apparently has some experience with aquaculture.
5: Okay.
2: Oh,
5: and that is kind of intriguing.
6: And I've seen these in like, they'll take warehouses and they'll put big pools in there.
5: Yeah.
6: The different shrimp go from one to the other and they feed them different things. And then you basically, as Greg is worried about.
5: Over shrimping.
6: You got fresh shrimp.
5: You gotta have
6: indoors.
5: The shrimp farm.
4: Man, I thought of Greg just yesterday. I saw a news story where there was a calamari truck that overturned and they were having to pick it up with front end loaders.
5: Oh my god.
4: There was so much calamari.
5: Wow.
4: It's just all gone. I'm like, uh-oh. Yeah. Well, there goes the world supply of calamari.
5: And think of all the squid that died for nothing.
4: Oh, yeah.
2: Week.
5: That's awful.
4: Yeah.
6: He says shrimp mature from larva to harvest size in just 5 to 6 months. He wants to use vertical water stacks, et cetera, et cetera.
4: In $16, we get you 49% of this?
6: $16,000.
4: I mean, $16,000?
6: Yeah. Mm-hmm. Now, the only problem is I don't live anywhere near Northwest Arkansas, and I would like to be...
7: Keep an eye on it.
2: Well, you're an angel
5: investor.
2: Yeah,
5: but you could be a silent partner.
6: Yeah, potentially. So, I mean, that's outside
5: but
6: the box.
5: You also don't know if he's legit.
6: Right. You know, exactly.
7: You can research.
6: So that's interesting.
5: That's a good contender.
6: This one was fun. I would like $6,500 for my gynecomastia surgery.
2: Oh.
6: That is man boobs.
5: Yeah.
2: Get them chopped off.
6: I don't hate that. That's, again, it's not the spirit of what I'm doing. That's just, mm-hmm. just a charity. But I know a guy who, I knew a guy, we called him, I'll say it now. His name was Andrew Doherty in college. We called him D-Cups because.
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1: Yeah. Mm-hmm.
0: It is the Woody Show. I'm Woody. That's Greg Gorey.
2: Morning, Woody.
0: Menace is right there.
3: What's up?
0: We got Gina Grand.
1: Hi.
0: Sammy's here.
1: Hello.
0: We got Seabass. 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
3: Yep.
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1: Yep.
0: Everybody's always busy, and there's never like a slow time. There used to be like, oh, well, once I get past XYZ, things will slow.
1: Yeah.
0: That never seems to happen.
1: No, you say it, but it doesn't happen.
0: Yeah, it's like looking for things endlessly, and the minute you stop looking, all of a sudden you find it.
3: Yep.
0: But, dude, how much free time do you have is the question. Like in your day or in your week?
2: Totally free, like one day a week?
1: I wouldn't say even a full day. I'd say like half a day.
3: Yeah,
2: half a day
3: probably.
2: A week.
0: Normal by the numbers, according to a new report, the average person gets 9.5 hours to themselves every month.
2: A month?
1: Whoa.
0: That is 570 minutes, about 2 hours, 20 minutes a week. If you break it down to day, how much time a day? 20 minutes per day.
1: Oh, so sad.
0: 53% of people say they need more time, more alone time than they're currently getting. 38% admit to lying to a partner or to friends or family just to get time to themselves.
1: 100%.
2: That sounds familiar.
0: The most common things that get in the way, family obligations, work commitments, financial constraints, social obligations, and just guilt.
1: Yep.
0: The question, how much is your time worth? The average person said they would pay $2,500 for a totally free day.
1: That's so sad.
0: Parents would be willing to pay $1,100 more than that.
1: Oh, yeah.
0: That's how desperate parents are to just taste a little bit of freedom.
1: Yeah.
2: Holy crap.
3: Oh, wow.
0: The report also says people will be willing to pay an average of $340 just for one extra hour of sleep.
2: Yeah. Well, you and I do that thing, Woody, where we have these hypotheticals. How much would you pay right now to not have to go to the thing we have to go to?
1: Oh, my God.
0: Oh, yeah.
2: You know.
0: What is your time worth? I mean, that's always an equation I'm working out.
2: Yeah.
0: That's why I don't do certain things. I don't own a lawnmower. Mm-hmm. I'm never going to spend the time that it would take to go out, mow the lawn, do the edging, blow all the crap off the sidewalk and the driveway and all that bullish.
2: You're describing porn to me.
3: Which, oh, yeah.
0: But see, that you find enjoyment in that.
2: Yeah, I
0: would find enjoyment in other things that maybe Greg wouldn't.
2: Yeah, true.
0: Now, some people enjoy vacuuming, but other people don't enjoy laundry.
1: So
0: would you pay somebody to do the laundry for you? Sammy would say no, but my wife would say absolutely.
1: Yeah, right. I'd pay someone to clean my bathroom.
0: See?
1: Hate that.
0: Because,
4: that thing's a mess.
0: What is your time worth? Especially if it's like something where it could buy you some free time, some alone time. 877-44-WOODY. You can text us. Text on over 22987.

0: 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The Woody Show.
1: All right, well, who's going to play? We have a round of the smartass game.
2: Sammy and Menace.
1: Well,
3: Jeff
1: asked
3: Gina.
4: Oh,
5: We've already done that.
3: I know, but do it again.
1: Jeff hasn't played.
3: I have no idea what it is.
1: All right, so the way the game works is I have these different categories: who, what, where, right? And then I start giving you clues, and they start real generic, and then they get more specific as it goes on. And you just want to be the first person to buzz in and give me the correct answer. That's a point. First person to 2 points wins.
3: Okay.
1: All right. It's an actual board game that you can, you know, buy, like one of those party games.
3: Okay.
1: And it is called the Smartass Game.
3: Mm-hmm. All right.
1: It's got a big donkey on the front of it.
3: Yeah. You buzz in with your name. Ass. Yeah, I was going to ask. I buzz in with my name? Okay.
1: As we get to know Jeff, I think Jeff's a very sharp guy. He's definitely very good with, you know, when it comes to his professional responsibilities. Mm-hmm. He's a very responsible guy. He's very task-oriented. He's on it. But Jeff, I don't consider myself to be a very intelligent person. Like, I'm a hard worker, mm-hmm. but I'm not really smart, right?
6: Yeah, only in some categories, though.
1: But, like, Jeff, would you consider yourself to be a smart person?
3: Not necessarily. I do have a lot of useless information in my brain.
5: That can help.
3: Yeah, so that might help in this situation. But, yeah, I don't consider myself necessarily, like, a smart person.
1: Like, when it comes to, like, watching, like, Jeopardy or... You know, even like the DUIQ.
5: Trivia. Yeah.
1: Like, do you find yourself like knowing most of the answers or like hanging in with everybody else when
3: I
1: it
3: do
1: comes to that
3: well.
1: Kind of stuff?
3: Yeah, I do pretty trivia. Well. And actually, me and my son watch Jeopardy at least like 3 nights a week.
1: Oh, yeah?
5: That's good.
1: Yeah.
5: Okay.
3: So.
1: All right.
6: I think the first round of Jeopardy is doable.
3: Yeah.
6: Double Jeopardy is so hard.
5: It's gotten pretty pop culture-y. Yeah.
6: Final Jeopardy, almost impossible.
3: Impossible, dude. Yeah.
1: Yeah. Yeah. So who do we put against Jeff?
2: Jeff and Sammy.
1: Or Tyler.
5: Oh.
1: Tyler hasn't played much, has he?
5: He played once against Morgan. I think that was it.
1: Did he? Okay.
5: But he did well. I think he won.
2: Yeah, you want to talk about a ton of useless knowledge.
5: So that actually might be a good matchup.
1: Okay, Tyler, come on in.
3: Yeah.
1: Here. All right. So we'll have we'll have Tyler and Jeff. And again, it's who, what, where. And then the clues start very generic. You know, bar trivia, ever seen that, Jeff? Mm-hmm. Like you go and they give you the little, and it's like a multiple choice. There's no multiple choice here. It's not like you already know what one of the answers are going to be, but it just gets more until like the end. It's like the first president of the United States with the initials GW.
3: It gets
1: very, very obvious.
3: Okay.
5: But also, I think, and Seabass, remind people of the rule that if you get it wrong, then the other person gets a free guess on the next one.
7: Right, because otherwise you're just out. And,
1: right.
7: And then coast to victory.
1: Yes, exactly. All right, so it's the first person to 2 points. All right, Tyler, are you ready?
6: Yeah, I'm
7: buzz in with your name.
1: Okay, all right.
6: Oh,
1: so
6: buzz in with your name, Jeff.
3: Okay.
1: Yeah. All right, Jeff. Who, what, or where?
5: You pick.
3: Who?
1: Who? All right. We are a group of early explorers. We traveled the Atlantic in the 9th to 11th centuries.
2: Easy.
1: We traveled by ship from our northern port. We discovered Greenland and Iceland.
3: Jeff. Vikings.
1: The answer is Vikings.
6: Nice.
3: Easy.
7: Okay. Tyler, you're kind of
1: picking up on
6: I was way overthinking it. I was thinking of those Crusader dudes.
1: Captain Crunch. Interesting way to wear headphones. I've worked in radio. I've worked in radio for 30 plus years. That's a really interesting way.
6: You know, I usually wear hats, and I don't like how they feel above my hat, so I usually wear them on the side.
5: That's
7: interesting. And the temple.
1: Yeah, it's interesting. Yeah, just in case you need to hear through the temple.
6: Yeah.
7: Brainwaves.
1: It's interesting. I would say you might want to hear the clues there. Clearly. Yeah.
5: No.
1: All right. So 1 point for Jeff in this round of the smartass game. Tyler, what or where am I?
6: Let's go where.
1: Where am I? All right, here we go. I am an African country.
7: Good luck.
1: I was invaded by Mussolini.
6: Tyler. Morocco?
1: Morocco is incorrect. I have my own alphabet. I am thought to be the birthplace of coffee.
7: You can come back in, Tyler.
1: Yeah, so now you're back in. Teff flour is used to make my national dish.
7: Oh, everyone knows that one.
1: Bad weather and war have caused my food shortages.
6: Tyler. Tunisia?
1: Tunisia is incorrect. And we're down to the last clue here, Jeff.
3: I don't know.
1: Where am I with the initial E?
6: Oh, you
3: Ethiopia.
1: Ethiopia is the
6: Nice.
2: Damn.
1: All right.
2: Tunisia.
7: I would have said Egypt.
5: Eritrea.
6: Yeah, actually, I would have said Egypt. I never would have guessed Ethiopia.
1: Yeah.
5: Wait, you guys they affected their food supply.
2: Yeah.
1: All right, that went to Jeff G. He got 2 points.
6: Yeah, but I didn't know Ethiopia was invaded by Mussolini.
5: Yeah, but
1: now you do.
6: Okay.
7: I'll give Tyler credit. Those first two were both North African countries.
6: That's why I was thinking. So I never would have thought Ethiopia, which is way on the east.
1: Yeah, Tyler, you've impressed Seabass.
7: Yeah. Those are educated guesses.
6: Thank you. I like geography. It's cool.
2: Egypt has pizza.
1: Cool.
6: All right, then.
7: Maybe not Mussolini's day, but
1: All right, let's do.
4: I thought that was why he invaded, because they had pizza. Huh?
1: Yeah. All right, let's do Menace and Tyler.
2: Okay.
1: On this next one.
2: All right.
1: I mean, they're butt buddies.
2: Mm-hmm.
1: Maybe they'll share a brain.
2: We're kissing brothers.
1: Yeah. Yeah. Exactly. All right, Menace.
2: Yes.
1: Who, what, or where?
2: Let's go with where again.
1: Where? Okay. I am a place in California. I can be crowded with tourists in the summer. Many of my roads are closed in winter for safety. I cover almost 1,200 square miles.
7: See that?
1: I am one of America's well-known national parks. Ansel Adams photographed me in black and white.
2: Oh my God. I know Ansel Adams. Yeah.
1: Where am I? With the initials YNP.
2: Menace.
1: You
2: said me?
1: You didn't say it right, but we know what you meant. Yeah. Yes, Yosemite.
7: Keep going, Menace. Keep going.
1: Yeah.
2: You send me?
5: Yeah, what's the full initials?
2: Wait.
1: YNP.
2: You send me National Park? What are you talking about?
1: What's the name of it?
2: Yosemite National
1: Yosemite.
2: Park. National Park?
1: Rational?
4: Yosemite.
2: Yosemite National Park?
7: There's that guy in the Bugs Bunny cartoons with the guns and the big...
1: The Raspy Wabbit?
7: What's his name?
2: Yosemite Sam?
5: Yosemite Sam.
7: Inseminate me?
2: Yosemite?
1: Oh, okay.
5: It's Yosemite.
1: That's it.
7: Nice.
1: That's it. All right. I don't think anybody picked a what am I. So here for this next one, we're just going to go with what am I.
2: Okay.
1: Just to even it out a little bit. All right, here we go, guys.
2: Mm-hmm. Yep.
1: 1 point for Menace.
2: Yeah.
1: Come on, Tyler. So, what am I? I am a communication aid. I hang out mostly in the digital world. I do not relate to corned beef or illegal substances. My shape looks like a tic-tac-toe board.
6: Tyler.
1: I am a Tyler.
6: What's a hashtag?
1: Hashtag
6: what's
1: is
6: a
1: correct.
6: Hashtag? Oh, yeah. I said it like Jeopardy.
1: Yeah. Hashtag is correct.
7: But what is it, though?
2: What is it really?
5: And what's another word? Yeah, there you go.
6: Yeah,
1: pound sign.
7: That's how you know a real old person. Like, pound sign.
1: Yeah. Number.
5: Yeah,
1: number sign.
7: Number sign.
4: Yeah, number sign.
2: Yeah.
1: Yeah. Yeah. All right. One more. It's all tied up. Yeah. Greg, well, you decide who, what, or where.
4: Let's go. Who?
1: Who?
2: Okay.
1: All right. I don't know if either one's going to get this one.
2: All right,
1: here we go. I am a rom-com queen. I'm from an opera family and I speak German.
5: Oh, I know.
1: I love and live in New Orleans. I have been a bartender and a cheerleader. I star as Special Agent Ashburn in The Heat.
5: Wow.
1: I cannot defy gravity. I escaped from Jesse James.
5: Come on, Menace.
2: Menace?
1: Menace.
2: Kat Von D.
1: Kat Von D is incorrect. Who am I? Oh, okay.
6: Sandra Bullock?
1: Wow, Sandra Bullock is the answer.
2: Damn.
1: I wasn't sure they were going to get that one.
2: I didn't know she was from an opera family.
5: I thought that was Anne Hathaway because I know her parents do that.
6: I know there's two people from The Heat. It's her and Melissa McCarthy.
4: That movie's got to
6: be one of those two.
4: effing hilarious.
5: I love that movie.
4: I love that movie.
1: I wasn't sure it was going to come after effing, because either Greg loved it or he hated it.
4: Loved it.
7: That's a definite Greg movie.
1: Yeah.
4: Oh, it's awesome.
5: It's very funny.
1: All right, Menace, one more time. What's the name of the national park?
2: You said it, me.
1: They got it.
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1: 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Anytime you want to call in. If we're on the air, great. After the show, great. Same number, 877-44-WOODY. Give us a voicemail about anything you want.
2: Do it.
1: You know, something you heard on the show. You can make comments about any of us. We welcome all those. Those are great.
2: Do it.
1: Yeah, 877-44-WOODY.

0: to not get the money. I've heard the word a million times.
1: Yeah.
0: Never known.
1: I mean, you've been to baseball games.
0: I've watched baseball games. I've watched them. I'm kind of a fair weathered fan. I get into it only at the World Series if I care, if it's exciting.
2: Mm-hmm.
0: Not really a baseball guy. Mm. I used to not know what a rubber match was. Then Woody told me, and I've already forgotten. So I don't really know what a rubber match is. I think it's just the second game, right? Like between the same two teams.
1: So if you've split.
2: Yeah.
0: If you've split.
3: Like, so let's say it's a three-game series.
2: Yeah.
0: Oh, okay.
2: And so they've each won one. The last one is the rubber match.
0: Or AKA the tiebreaker.
4: Tiebreaker.
0: Got it.
4: That makes sense.
0: But bullpen? No idea.
1: Bullpen. Like, take a guess.
0: My guess is, and this could be so off base, the dugout?
5: It's like that.
1: Well, the dugout is called the dugout.
0: That's why I thought, is that just slang for the dugout? It's bullpen?
5: It's a different dugout. It's a very special dugout.
0: It's a special dugout.
5: And it's not really necessarily dug out of the ground like
1: a
5: dugout.
1: And they also started applying it in business, like in the office. Mm-hmm. Like, oh, the sale.
4: Everybody needs the bullpen.
1: Yeah, then it became the sales pit or whatever. Yeah, but then, the bullpen. The bullpen area of the office.
0: Is it where all the guys stand waiting to go to bat?
1: Now, that would be the on-deck circle.
0: There's a name for that?
1: Yeah.
0: The on-deck circle.
4: How did you ever, like, Greg, you're on deck.
1: Like, you're on deck. Like,
0: I've heard the term. I didn't know that was a baseball
2: term. That part I thought was the bullpen. The little side area, the little warming up area.
1: Little circle? Where they're swinging the bat around? You thought that was the bullpen?
2: Yeah, pretty much.
1: No, dude,
2: like the little...
1: That's the on-deck circle.
0: Is it bullpen?
1: Who do we work with, Jeff?
4: Bullpen,
2: like P-E-N.
0: Bullpen.
4: Like a pig pen.
1: Yeah.
0: Do you know what it is, Menace?
2: No, I thought it was the little side hangout area.
1: You don't know what the bullpen is either?
2: Outside the dugout.
0: Thank you for...
5: Gina just gave you a clue. A pen, like something that keeps people fenced in.
1: Mm-hmm. Okay.
0: Is there a fenced in area where you're waiting to go up to bat?
5: Typically, there's a fence, yeah.
4: Can I give a hint?
2: Close.
0: I don't know.
4: It's not every...
0: I'm envisioning a ballpark.
4: If I'm correct.
1: Do you know what it is?
4: I think I do. Do you tell me?
1: Because you don't know anything about sports.
4: You're right. So you tell me if you think this is a good clue.
1: Okay.
4: Not every player gets to go in the bullpen.
1: That's true.
2: A good clue.
4: Is that a good clue?
1: Yeah.
2: But it's attached to the dugout, right?
1: No.
5: In fact, it's sort of, you could say it's opposite from.
1: It's like a second dugout.
2: Yeah. Mm-hmm. Really?
1: Yeah.
2: It's a completely different part of the ballpark.
0: So not everybody can go into the bullpen, but everybody can go into the dugout?
4: Yes.
2: Is it located to where the coach is by first base?
1: No.
5: It's a dugout.
1: Although sometimes there
2: is the dugout's not by first base.
1: Although sometimes
5: first and third, buddy.
1: They will have a bullpen type area that's along like either the left or the right field like side, like the sideline. Yeah. You know,
5: but in the outfield.
1: Yeah. Yes. I like beyond first base toward the outfield.
2: They do a very specific thing that's game related
0: there. In the bullpen.
1: Yeah, yeah, yeah.
2: Oh, is that where they announce everything?
1: No.
5: Is that nachos?
4: That's the press box.
1: There's only the players that are allowed in the bullpen all play the same position.
4: Yeah,
2: that's good.
4: Only a specific player.
0: Oh, well,
2: they
0: do.
2: Pitchers, right?
1: Yeah. Pitchers.
2: Yeah. I thought that area was right next to the dugout.
1: No. They're usually in the outfield. It's usually beyond the left field or right field wall.
5: A lot of home runs fall in the...
2: This is how you'll see the guys in there.
0: So only pitchers are in there?
1: Yeah.
5: And a couple
1: you'll see them in there warming up.
2: Okay, this is how I thought the layout...
1: And then the manager comes out when it's time to make a pitching change, and he makes a call to the bullpen, and then the pitcher who has been warming up, he comes in.
2: Yeah, he runs out from the outfield, and that's when they play like their intro music and all that stuff.
1: Okay.
2: Yeah. This is how I thought the layout was. There was the dugout.
0: Mm-hmm.
2: Then there was the little side area, the circle that you're talking about with the batters. And then there was the pitcher area. But I thought the circle area and the pitcher area were the same thing.
1: Let's say I'm standing on the first baseline. I'm staring at the dugout. The on-deck circle would be to the right of the dugout, between the dugout and, say, home plate, right? Because that's where they're coming from, the dugout. There's an on-deck circle. And
5: also
1: then,
5: very unlikely to have foul balls hit that area.
1: Correct, right? Now... What you might be thinking about is some of these ballparks to the left of the dugout, down like say the first baseline into the outfield. Mm-hmm. Sometimes, and I don't really see this much anymore, they would have pitchers warming up right there.
2: That's what I'm talking about.
1: Mm-hmm. Yeah, but like the other players, they don't have the typical standard bullpen like what we're talking about or what people think about when you think about the bullpen.
2: Okay.
5: It's not a good place to put a bullpen because you can put seats there.
1: Yeah, and also there's a ton of foul balls that are going down. People are warming up, and they always had to have somebody stand.
2: I thought they had the net, though, for a while.
5: They do have that these days.
1: I think
2: the
1: Giants play in San Francisco, like they

0: would have pitchers warming up along the along
1: see, that's
0: each.
1: Where I'm from. That's what I thought it was.
0: Yeah, but yeah, the bullpen. Wow, no kidding. No. So you
2: and you say bullpen.
3: Yeah, you do.
2: So it makes
3: that's
2: it
3: why
2: more
3: he
2: confused.
3: Confusing.
4: Yeah, he's bullpen. Got. He doesn't. He talks like an R word. But.
2: Bullpen.
5: Bullpen.
2: No, but I had. Now I know.
1: Wait, like, is it pin or pen then?
0: Pen.
5: Okay.
0: Like
5: a pen. That you
0: like
5: write
0: a play
5: with.
0: Pen.
1: PN. Yeah.
0: All right. That's where you keep all the bulls, right?
5: Yeah.
2: Right. In case there's a big victory, they send the bulls out.
1: Yeah.
0: Yeah.
4: Okay. Apparently, the only field that still has the bullpens along the foul lines is Tropicana Field, the Tampa Bay Rays.
0: Oh, yeah.
4: Yeah.
0: Like,
4: Oracle
0: else
4: has
0: got
4: moved
0: rid of it.
4: Theirs.
0: Yeah.
1: Damn.
4: And then Oakland is just gone.
2: So now I know. Yeah, and now Oakland. I finally get rubber match. I totally
0: yeah.
2: get it.
0: Well, you were totally told, then you forgot, and yeah. now you've been told again. Yeah.
5: I mean, they should totally just call it a tiebreaker.
2: I guess so, but it makes sense if you have a best of fill in the blank series.
0: Yeah, 3-1-0, The Woody Show, entertaining and educational.
5: There you go.
2: Right. Wow. See, now I have useful information.
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3: And ladies and gentlemen of the jury, agree or disagree, we were having this whole discussion. Now, Greg said he didn't know what a bullpen was.
4: Right. Mm-hmm. I've heard the term a million times, never knew.
3: And it just got me thinking about...
4: I thought it meant dugout.
3: I think we all know a person, and if you're listening, you might be this person. It's not the flex that you think it is when you're like, go sports team.
5: I hope the people who go out of their way to...
3: They want to make sure that you know how little they know or care about sports.
5: Sorry, like, I'm a sports ball.
4: I sincerely hope that's not what you thought I was
3: doing. No, because I know that you do... Like, there are... You love football. You love hockey.
4: I could explain football to somebody. But baseball, not... I wasn't sure what bullpen.
3: But you know the person I'm talking about, right?
4: 100%.
3: It's never as funny as you think it is. Right. And it's certainly not the flex that you think it is.
5: Oh. I genuinely know almost nothing about sports, but I don't think it's cool. It's just a fact.
3: Yeah, if you don't know sports, that's fine, but the person who's got to make it known, it's like the annoying vegan. Like, you can do whatever you want, but like, vegans, you got to make sure that everybody knows. It's not the flex that you think it is.
5: Yeah.
3: Right, nobody's going, oh my God, this person's so cool. They don't know anything about sports.
6: Well, and they're really funny about it. funny about it.
3: So agree or disagree, jury?
7: Agree.
3: Okay.
7: I do have a friend like this, and his girlfriend lost her mind on him because she took him to like a work thing and it was at a ballpark and he like said that out loud.
3: Yeah.
7: And she got so upset with him.
3: Yeah. Like they're trying to do something fun and nice.
7: Yeah.
3: It's like, oh, well, here we are at the sports park.
7: Uh-huh.
3: What is that?
8: I'm just here for the hot dogs.
3: Yeah. All right. Who's next? Agree or disagree?
5: I got one. Refusing to use your GPS because you know the city so well. Like, you just won't turn it on.
3: The person who refuses to ask for directions and uses a GPS.
5: Yeah, okay. First of all, like, do you know where the accidents are? Do you know where the delays are? Like, you're so cool, you're not using the GPS. Mm. I hate that.
3: Yeah, I know people, like, you could be in a Costco, for example, and you're like, man, where the hell did they put XYZ? No. Like, here, I'm going to ask. I'll find it. Like, no, what are you talking about? Like, I got no problem asking for...
5: Same.
4: I kind of disagree. So in England, to be a certified taxi driver, they have to memorize the city.
7: But that's your job.
4: I know, but that's mad impressive.
5: Yeah, but like I said, that doesn't mean you're just going to know when there's an accident somewhere and you should take another route.
4: True.
5: Like, just leave it on. Don't be a hero.
4: But in the ye old days when you would jump into a taxi, take me to the corner of Mason and... Carson Street, and they just
5: will do, Governor.
4: Like, yeah, how did you do that? That's good.
3: Okay, it's not the flex you think it is, Gregory.
4: The person who wears the special lanyard with a badge saying how many cruises they've been on—that to me is not a flex. And then they make a big announcement.
6: But Greg, they're
4: please
6: so cool.
4: Welcome Menace. This is his 94th cruise. He's now a gold member.
7: That's
4: cool. You went on a lot of vacations.
3: Hey,
4: wow.
3: I'm gonna say the same people that put that stupid annual pass holder thing for Disney on there.
4: Right.
3: On
4: their car.
3: Like, I love Disney as much as the next person does, man.
7: But the medallion holders.
5: The medallion holders, Greg. The last time I was on a cruise, I saw some people with those. Those little star things, diamonds, and I asked what they were, and they wanted to make sure I knew you can't buy them.
3: Oh.
5: You have to go on the cruise. I'm like, okay, thanks for letting me know.
4: Cool, you spent more money than anybody.
9: Don't even try to get things.
5: I won't.
3: Yeah, 877-44-WOODY. If you got any more you want to hit us up with, you can send us a text over to 22987. More Woody shows coming up next. We're going to check in with a couple of our friends, Half-Baked and Hammer and Hank.
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1: Woody, Greg, hey. Menace, mm-hmm. 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
3: Hi.
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3: Yep.
1: And it seems like every day there are different scams in the news and different things that people are being warned about. The FBI is warning about this one. And this is a clip from an Emmy-winning consumer reporter. Her name is Susan Hogan.
4: Love her,
1: and
4: yeah.
1: And she was doing a report warning people about how scammers, how they get into and drain your bank account.
3: Oh, boy.
1: Which, again, is Greg's biggest fear.
3: Seriously.
1: Of all the things that could happen, this is Greg's yep. biggest fear.
4: True that.
1: And this is how it happened to this one woman. Again, FBI is warning people to pay attention to this.
5: She lost every dollar in her bank account. Here's what happened to her. So she says she got a call that appeared to come from her bank. They said that someone was trying to use her account and they needed to verify her identity. She was skeptical, which is good. And she's like, I'm not sure about this. But I'm like, no problem. We're going to send you a verification code. A code showed up in the same text message thread that she always gets from her bank. You know what I'm talking about, right? She thought, okay, yeah, this has to be real. It wasn't. Here's what happened. So the scammers had already gotten her username and password, probably from a previous data breach or stolen credentials. They were trying to log into her real bank account, and her real bank sent the security code to her, right? That's what naturally happens. The only thing standing between the scammers and her money was that code. She read it to them. Within minutes, they emptied her account. Here's the rule that you need to remember. Never give anyone the one-time verification code your bank texts you. Ever. If someone is actually calling claiming to be your bank, hang up, call the number on the back of your debit or your credit card yourself. The FBI says that this type of account takeover scam is on the rise, and banks are never going to ask you to read them your security code over the phone, ever.
1: So you get what happened. Like, yeah. So the login information was stolen in a data breach. They had her number. So they're trying to log into, you know, whatever, Wells Fargo.
4: Right.
1: Username, password. They've got that. Now it asks for the two-factor authentication. So it sends to her actual cell phone, which they call. They go, we're from the bank. Here, we'll do it right now. They try to log in. Yes, two-factor, sends it to her. They give the code, and that's it. Money gone.
3: That's crazy.
2: Because I'll be on the phone with the bank, and they'll send me codes, and they want me to verify it.
1: Yeah, I would never read the number sent over. Because it even says a lot of times in the message, we will never ask for this verification code.
2: They ask for codes
3: every
2: all the
3: time. Because they say, because that's part of authenticating.
2: The verification.
3: Oh, God.
1: I would just go down to the bank.
4: I was going
1: to
4: say,
2: I just went down to the bank last week, and they still couldn't take care of my problem. Well, I had to verify myself.
1: I guess I'm just stuck with this problem. Yeah. I'm not giving any code to anybody
3: over
1: the phone.
3: Put your money in your mattress. Yeah,
1: forget it.
4: Never, ever.
1: All right, 877-44-WOODY. Greg is sweating.
4: That made me dizzy.
1: Text over to 22987. It is The Woody Show.

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2: Time to talk to two special guests.
3: Yep. Yes.
2: Not just one special guest. We have two special guests. Ladies and gentlemen, it's time for Woody Show Crossfire. Please welcome Half-Baked to the show.
4: Yes.
2: What's up, dude? How you doing?
4: I'm going to meet Jimmy Hart and Bret the Hitman Hart and Lodi Comic Con.
3: Oh. Wow.
5: Rad.
2: Yeah, so if you could only meet one wrestler ever, Half-Baked, which one, living or dead, would you choose?
4: 80s Hogan.
3: Nice. 80s good choice.
2: All right, so you get in your DeLorean, you go back to the 80s, and you meet Hulk Hogan.
4: I worship 80s Hogan, but I'm ashamed of him for not disowning his son.
2: Nick.
6: Yeah. You can tell him that over dinner.
2: He's not like Nick Hogan.
5: Yeah. Hey, Sergeant Slaughter's going to be at that Comic-Con. You don't want to meet Sergeant Slaughter?
4: I met him at the last one.
7: Check that box.
8: I've not seen someone more than Sergeant Slaughter at Comic-Cons. He's at every single one, it seems.
2: Yeah. All right, so Half-Baked is here. And also, for Woody Show Crossfire, please welcome Hammer and Hank, everybody.
3: Yeah.
2: Hey, Hank. What's up, Hank? Uh-oh.
3: Uh-oh, is Hank okay?
2: Is his phone okay? Hank, can you hear us?
9: Yes, I can, buddy.
2: Oh, there he is.
3: He thought you were drowning in a bathtub.
2: Yeah, it sounded like a really broken. I thought maybe he was on another one of his walks.
3: Right.
5: Yeah, maybe.
2: Yeah, maybe
6: in the construction
3: area.
6: Zone.
3: Famous one.
2: Yeah. And Hank, I was actually really interested to get your thoughts on, did you see the lady who sang the national anthem for the pro baseball debut? Her name is Martha Reeves. She's like an old school Motown.
6: Mm-hmm. Yeah, old timey.
2: Yeah, star.
9: Yes.
2: Yeah.
9: And it was too choppy.
2: It was too choppy.
8: That's true.
2: Yeah, because as a professional, like, how many times have you sang the national anthem at a baseball game?
9: Five times, buddy.
2: Five times. And so what were your thoughts? Besides too choppy, do you believe her excuse? She was giving an excuse saying it was the other two backup singers that screwed
6: it
2: up.
6: They messed everything up.
2: Her performance was fine. It was the two background singers that screwed it up. Do you agree or disagree with that take?
9: I think all three... messed up.
2: All right, all three messed
3: that's
2: up.
3: Fair.
2: Yeah, for those of you who might have missed it, here is how that went.
10: Oh, say can you see by the dawn's early light?
2: All right, so Hank, even though it's over the phone, I just want everybody to see how it's really done. Just give me that first part, the oh, say can you see through the dawn's early light, just through that one little part. Go ahead.
9: Oh, say can you see by the dawn's early light.
2: Now, did you hear any shaking in there?
3: No. It was very smooth.
6: And the pace was good.
3: Smooth as glass.
2: Yeah. You are better than the Martha Reeves, Motown legend.
3: Yeah.
2: Martha Reeves, yeah. All right, well, all right. So everybody saw that. Now, Half-Baked, I understand that you've been quite upset about the death of
3: Hayden Panettiere.
2: There we go.
4: Well, I don't really know her, but it's really, really sad. I mean, it's really awful.
2: Now, Hank, let me ask you a question. I understood you went in for some blood work recently. How did that go? Did you have to like change up what you ate? Because I know like how much you love the Mexican food. Did you have to change that up before you went in for your blood work?
9: Mostly okay.
2: Okay, most of it's okay.
3: Okay.
5: Yeah, but what have you been eating lately?
9: I've been eating chicken sandwiches from Jack. Jack in the Box. Jack.
2: Okay.
3: Oh,
5: healthy.
2: All right. have you tried the Jack in the Box egg rolls? Those are some of my favorites.
9: Never.
2: Oh my God!
3: Wow.
6: You guys are missing out.
2: You're missing out. I think they have better egg rolls than most of the Chinese food places I've gone to. Those Jack in the Box egg rolls. Not only are they a great deal, a great value, and Jack in the Box not a sponsor, but clearly they could be. But those egg rolls are good. You are missing out. Next time you go there, well, assuming you don't have any blood work to get to that day and you don't have to do any kind of fasting.
9: I ate egg rolls from the He-Man Express in San Lorenzo.
2: All right.
8: Oh. Yep.
2: All right. Sure.
3: Sure thing.
2: Sure. All right, guys, so we're going to ask you about a couple of, we already asked you about the Anthem Lady, but a couple of the other stories that have been in the news here recently. And Half-Baked, we'll start with you. What about this thought about some former NBA players who now identify as women who would like to join the WNBA?
4: No, that's not okay.
2: Why?
0: because they're not really women.
2: Oh, how dare you?
6: Mm, that's what the W is.
2: Yeah. So what is a woman, Half-Baked? Like, how would you define a woman?
0: Born without genitalia.
8: That's right.
6: I'll
8: take that.
6: Totally devoid of genitalia.
8: Yeah, just a Barbie doll.
2: What was it? What was the movie where like the guy was answering the question? Like the little kid was like, "Well, you know, boys have penises."
3: Kindergarten Cop.
2: Was it Kindergarten Cop?
3: Girls have a vagina.
8: Girls are born without genitalia.
2: Yeah, Half-Baked. Thank you for that. What about you, Hank? What do you think? What do you think about the former NBA players who now want to identify as women to join the WNBA?
9: I think it totally sucked.
2: All right,
3: he's
2: another person who's not on board. And why are you not on board?
9: Because I don't think transgender women should play in the WNBA. Otherwise, they'll be seeing all apologies.
2: Okay,
3: there it is.
5: Wow,
6: that's the song.
3: Can't argue with that.
5: Wow.
6: Right.
2: All right. Another story in the news is that Luigi, you know, the guy who killed the United Healthcare CEO, he pled guilty. Now, this is all kind of maneuvering, maybe to just try to get like a lighter sentence. But which side are you on? Are you on the side that you think Luigi should be in prison for killing the guy? Or are you one of the he's too hot for jail, free Luigi people? We'll start with you, Half-Baked.
0: I think he should rot in prison.
3: Yeah.
2: Okay.
6: Yeah.
2: I mean, and both of you guys have some experience with the healthcare system. I don't think anybody's taken up for the healthcare system per se, but also like you can't just go around killing somebody. Is that your point here, Half-Baked?
0: I don't care if you're somewhat right. You can't just kill people, even if they are kind of bad.
2: Yeah.
5: No, I mean, no.
2: Think about the restraint that Half-Baked has shown. I mean, he has gotten into full-on fights with people that he's worked with, but he stopped short of killing them.
3: Yeah.
6: Yeah, he would never
0: do that.
6: I
0: didn't kill anyone.
2: Exactly right. Which is why you're a free man on these streets. Now, Hank, what do you think about this situation? Do you think that Luigi should be in prison, or is he too hot for jail?
9: I think he should be in prison regardless.
2: Okay, even if he is hot, he should still be in prison
6: You can be a hot inmate. Yeah.
3: Hold your ground.
5: Do you think he's hot?
9: Right.
2: Yeah.
9: No, he did it to himself.
2: Okay, yes, he certainly did. Hey, Hank, is it true that you've been hearing voices?
9: Some voices.
2: Yeah?
3: Okay. Oh.
2: Like, what kind of voices are you hearing? I just want to make sure that you're not going down a dangerous path.
3: Yeah.
2: Have you been, like, what do these voices say?
9: To do bad things to people, which I don't want to do that anymore.
2: Oh, anymore?
5: Yeah.
8: Thank God.
2: Yeah. Menace, you had a conversation with him about this?
5: We talked about it. He just says that he keeps the radio on at night, and then he's all good.
3: Oh, okay. Distraction.
5: Yeah.
2: Yeah.
5: Oh, okay.
2: Yeah. Now, is this something that's kind of new, or has this been happening over a number of years?
9: Number of years.
2: A number of years.
3: Okay.
2: Mm-hmm. Okay. And then just turning the radio on.
9: I keep music going all night.
2: Nice. Okay.
3: That helps.
5: But they don't always say bad things. They say good things too, right? They say, go check out the new Ariana Grande record, right?
9: Or go to the Freestyle Explosion concert. I love Lisa Expose.
2: Yeah.
5: Oh, yeah. Nice.
2: Old school freestyle and stuff. Yeah,
6: that's,
2: dude.
6: That's good fun.
5: I like those voices.
2: See, that's fine. All right. Well, here, let me ask you a question, Half-Baked. I understand that you went to driving school recently. Is this on account of a ticket? Or is this just kind of like you're furthering your education?
0: Well, what's stupid is I was in the left lane that turned left. It was a camera violation, but I didn't really do it. And I went up the middle, which was green. And they know they were wrong, but they still screwed me anyways. And they just sent me to 4 hours community service.
2: Oh, community service?
6: For
3: you mean
6: a camera ticket?
3: That's crazy.
0: I'm happy to do it. I'd rather endure that than a $500 fine.
2: All right, well, guys, we're going to wrap up here real quick. So let me give a plug for Hammer and Hank's podcast. Hank, you have a podcast. Tell us all about it.
9: Yes, I have a podcast with my buddy Ryan Hoppy called The Hammer and Hank Show for Ryan Hoppy. It's available weekly, wherever you get your podcast, buddies.
2: All right. So, what has been one of the big topics lately that you and Ryan really kind of got into it on the podcast about? Like, what was that topic?
6: Yeah, what's hot?
9: My national anthem performances.
2: Okay.
3: Sure, yeah.
2: As always. I mean, that's always a hot topic of conversation. Yeah. All right, so check out the podcast. And Half-Baked, good luck with everything. I'm glad. Are you done with your community service?
0: Oh, I haven't even started, but I'm not worried about it. It's only 4 hours.
2: All right, yeah, hasn't even started yet. All right, good luck.
6: Are you picking up litter and stuff like that?
0: No, I'm just going to work at the Salvation Army for 4 hours.
3: That's fine.
6: And then leave right at hour four.
2: Well, good luck. Good luck with all that. Enjoy your meeting. Dude, Brett the Hitman Hart.
5: Oh, nice.
6: Exciting.
2: Yeah.
0: Third time I've met him.
2: All right. That's going to be awesome, dude.
6: Like
2: and
6: old friends.
2: Have fun with that. All right. Well, Half Baked, Hammer and Hank, Woody Show Crossfire.
9: Hey, yeah. My buddy Tom Loughlin.
2: Oh, yeah.
9: He got me into KTH. A new semester starting real soon. Oh, and I hope to do even better this semester.
2: Oh, yeah, man.
5: Yeah.
2: All right.
6: Good for you.
9: All my 69,000 buddies out there, I love you so much, and I'll talk to you real soon.
2: All right, Hank.
9: Peace in the hood.
2: Peace in the hood. Hey. Right, thank you, Hank. Half-Baked, we'll talk to you later, buddy, okay?
0: Later.
2: All right, later.
3: Bye.
6: Bye. All right,
2: there they are, Hammer and Hank and Half-Baked.
3: Wow, we covered a lot of ground.
2: Yeah.
6: Enlightening, I think.
3: Should we be worried about Hank? Is he good?
2: Oh, with the voices?
3: Good?
5: Yeah, I'm going to talk to him more about that.
3: Okay.
2: Yeah.
5: Yeah, it's a new conversation that we've had. I've known him for over 25 years.
2: Yeah. But okay. Also, like, you got to maybe kind of dig into, like, when he says do bad things to people, like, that that could just mean, like, say something mean.
3: Yeah, or, like, prank
2: because
3: them.
2: He's such a kind of an innocent soul, right?
6: He's
2: a
6: teddy bear, right?
2: Yeah.
5: Well, what I was concerned about is, like, when I called him, he was swearing.
3: What?
5: He never does that. And I'm like, that's off. And then he started talking about the voices thing, and I'm
6: weird.
5: Like,
2: yeah, okay.
6: That's weird.
5: Time to check in with this guy, see what's going on.
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2: Yep.
0: Phones open. 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Tell us who you are, where around town you listen to the Woody Show. Anything, anyone you'd like to have us mention, check in info. 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And time for another round of the Woody Show original trademark copyright game, Guess the Cruise Line.
3: Ooh, there we go.
0: All right, so this story, a couple from Ohio, they were having an argument in their cabin.
4: Okay.
0: And they got so loud that the family in the cabin next door kindly asked them to keep it down. Now, the couple who was arguing, they responded by barging into that other family's room where they started swinging. Like, the wife was swinging, the husband's swinging.
5: Trash.
0: And they punched all three people inside that room, including a nine-year-old kid.
3: Oh, jeez.
5: For asking them to keep it down?
0: Yep.
5: Okay.
3: They banded together.
0: Security eventually showed up, locked them up in the, you know, cruise ship jail.
5: Yeah, yeah.
0: Until the ship could spin back around and go back to Port Canaveral there in Florida, where they were turned over to the real police. Now, the article says the cops didn't say what ship it was, but according to multiple eyewitness accounts from people on board, we do know what ship it is.
5: Uh-huh.
0: And here, I'm going to narrow it down.
3: Okay.
0: The four ships in port that day were the Carnival Mardi Gras, Royal Caribbean Adventure of the Seas, Carnival Freedom, or the Disney Treasure.
3: Oh, I mean, this has
0: Guess
3: Disney
0: the
3: all
0: cruise
3: over, right?
0: Line.
5: I'll go the Mardi Gras.
3: I also will go Mardi Gras.
4: I'm going Treasure, dude.
0: Treasure, the Disney Treasure?
4: Yeah.
0: Sammy?
6: Royal Caribbean.
0: According to the multiple eyewitness accounts, this happened on the Carnival Freedom.
3: Oh, you don't say.
5: Okay.
0: Yes.
4: God, rats.
0: Yes, that's right. rats.
4: Yeah.
0: Oh, man. That's Guess the Cruise Line, you guys.
5: Wow.
0: It's always a really tough game, you know?
5: They managed to barge through their door?
3: I wonder if it was one of those adjoining doors.
5: Well, maybe.
0: I guess it was open, and they just kind of barged in.
3: But at least it banded the fighting family together to take on the other family.
0: I know. 877-44-WOODY. 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
1: Did you get an allowance? 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You could just spend whatever you wanted?
2: Yeah, but I also wasn't like, I wasn't going shopping and stuff, but if I went to the movie, I'd be like, Dad, I'm going to the movies. He's like, that's fine, take the card.
3: I know, I hear it now. The Woody Show.
1: Some concern for Hammer and Hank on the text.
4: Yeah.
1: I mean, you know him really well.
4: I do.
1: Man, so you should

0: becomes normal, and then you progressively get worse,
1: yeah,
0: right?
1: Yeah.
0: And there's
1: yeah.
0: a difference between like being self-deprecating and then yes. being like more
1: abusive.
0: Self-loathing.
1: Or, yeah.
2: yeah. yeah. People have always said, "Oh, well, you're just being self-deprecating." I'm like, "Oh, no, I was serious."
3: Makes everything worse. This is the Woody Show. 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
2: All right, time to wrap up. 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
3: All right.
2: That's going to do it for Thursday. 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
2: 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Anything you got for us in the meantime, you can leave on the After Hours voicemail. 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
4: Yep.
2: All right, Greg Gorey, parting words of wisdom, please.
5: Yeah, when you die, people cry and they want you to come back. But when you do come back, they run and scream.
2: I know. It's like, oh, my God. Like,
5: yeah.
2: It's not a fair. Ghost.
5: How does it go?
2: Oh, my God. It's a ghost.
6: It's a ghost.
2: Yeah. Yeah. Probably your dead relatives living at Greg's house.
5: Yeah. They're all at my place.
2: Throwing his stuff around. Turning lights on.
5: Thank you for
2: so
5: finally
2: Greg
5: believing.
2: Claims.
5: So it's a fact. Right.
2: Thank you very much, Greg Gorey.
5: Jewett.
2: Thank you so much for giving The Woody Show some of your valuable time this morning. You know we love and appreciate you for that. The rest of you guys can suck it. We'll catch you back here on Friday. Have a great day. SMD double M.

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1: Hi, how's it going? It's Mel Taylor. Good morning. All the things. I will take requests. I'll let you know what's up here in just a few minutes. Oh, this is so nice. I'll let you enjoy. It's Verve. It's a bittersweet symphony. Happy Thursday.

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1: Yellow Card, that is Better Days. And hi there, it's Mel Taylor. I hope that, you know what, you're having a good day today. It's Thursday. It's one of my most favorite days of the week because it's not the weekend quite yet. You know, you probably have things to do, people to see. It's when all the festivities happen. For now, you can just wait and just maybe relax. Happy Hour Thursday. Today, I'm going to play you a bunch of great tunes. I got rock news, random facts, fun stories. 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

Hawaii's alternative rock, Star 99.1. Eminem, that is Lose Yourself. And that was off of the movie soundtrack, 8 Mile. Came out 2002. That was like his big, you know, rise up. I saw that movie the other day. It was on TV. It's like one of those that if it's on, I just gotta watch. And then I forget parts of it. It's a good one, though. It's Temper City.

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It's Mel Taylor. 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
1: 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I saw today that authorities found human bones in the desert about 15 miles from Nancy Guthrie's home, but they did determine they are not hers. However, police also say there are still no leads in the case in terms of finding her remains or identifying the kidnappers at all. Crazy. It is Imagine Dragons.

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1: Temper City, self-aware. Evanescence, who will you follow? Cage the Elephant, Beaches in Tennessee. I'm going back to those
0: beaches in Tennessee. 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
1: 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We like that. It's Tame Impala. 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

Hawaii's alternative rock, Star 99.1. Coming up, two songs. We'll take a look at your random facts for the day. Is there cheese in Cheese Whiz? Are people more creative in the shower? And where do herbs come from? It's Red Hot Chili Peps. It's

0: Hawaii's alternative rock, Star 99.1. Let's do your random facts for today. So cheese is not one of the 27 ingredients listed on the side of a can of Cheese Whiz. It does list cheese cultures, which is used in processed cheese. The UK had a ban on nunchucks in movies until 1999. Even they cut a scene from Teenage Mutant Ninja Turtles 2 because I guess it came out in 1991 and it showed one of the turtles using a string of sausages like nunchucks. People are more creative in the shower. When we take a warm shower, we experience an increased dopamine flow that can make us more creative. Herbs come from the leaves of a plant. Spices come from any part of the plant except the leaves. And Hormel is the company that makes Spam, and they hate that junk email. It's called Spam. So word has it, no one in the company is allowed to call it that. They're supposed to call it unwanted email. That's a look today at your random facts.
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1: One of my kids is really into movies. And so he's like, you know, I've never seen that Dune movie. And so I bought it on Amazon Prime. It was like $8 or something for both movies. And I watched it yesterday. I was so lost. I had no idea what was going on. Even Athena's like, yeah, that was good. Can't wait to watch number two. So guess what I'm doing later? Yep. It's Radiohead Creep. I know that movie got lots of recognition, but I was lost.

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It's Mel Taylor. 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

Star 99.1, Hawaii's alternative rock. I just want to take a moment and say thank you so much for listening today. Whatever that you've got going on, Courtney wanted to hear some Sublime. Yeah.

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Star 99.1. I'm just going to read you the title of this article. Experts are telling influencers to stop taking pictures with sharks because people are getting bit. I mean, why are you trying to take a picture with the shark anyways? Come on now. It's Frey.

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Star 99.1 coming up here in just a few minutes. We'll take a look at your national calendar. What's up for today? What to celebrate? What to get after? Maybe even indulge. I mean, come on. Yesterday it was Potato Day. It's House of Pain. It's Jump Around for Jeremy.

0: Star 99.1. Let's take a look today at your national calendar. It's the 20th of August. Happy birthday today if it's your birthday. You share a birthday with Demi Lovato. She's only 34. I don't know. I just thought she was older. Andrew Garfield, 43. They say he aged out of Spider-Man, did two movies. Today, Fred Durst from Limp Bizkit is 56. Also, Robert Plant from Led Zeppelin turned 78. And let's see, today it is National Radio Day, which radio really started at the end of the 1800s. No one specific because people were inventing different parts, but by 1906, it was then brought for entertainment purposes. So thank you for listening today on the radio. It's National Bacon Lovers Day, Hazy IPA Day, also Accessible Air Travel Day, which just really means get out and do some traveling. 15 days until Labor Day weekend and 21 days until the NFL season kicks off. Have an awesome day.
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1: You know, Breaking Benjamin actually got their name because frontman Benjamin is super clumsy and he's, I guess, always breaking things. And somebody said that at a gig and they had a different name and then they changed it to Breaking Benjamin because he's clumsy. It's sublime.

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It's Mel Taylor. You got Bush coming back to Honolulu October 2nd and 3rd at the Republic. 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It's Star 99.1, Hawaii. One, two.

Hawaii's alternative rock star 99.1. This has got to be pretty fun for Pearl Jam. Their song Black, mind you, it's 35 years old now. It just came back on the Billboard charts because people are playing it on social media and on TikTok and things. That's got to be fun. It's 21 Pilots. It's

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0: 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You should breathe. 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
0: 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Start

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I say you look so fine that I really want to make you mine. 4, 5, 6, come on and get your kicks. 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

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Four, five, six, come on and get your kicks, now you don't.

Hawaii's alternative rock, Star 99.1. Coming up here in a few minutes, there is this project that was done and found out the best and worst drivers based solely on what you are driving. They looked at 30 car makes, all the big brands. It's a Weezer, it's Undone the Sweater song.

0: Hawaii's alternative rock, Star 99.1. So when you are out on the road, do you have opinions about drivers based solely on what they're driving? And it's okay. I feel like most of us probably do. Well, research just came out. 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I mean, we're talking 45 incidents with BMW per 1,000 drivers. 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I don't know if this helps you or not, or makes you feel better that, yes, you are calling out a certain vehicle, but hey, way to go, Chrysler, Cadillac, and Mercury. Best drivers.
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1: So it is official that the new Oasis full-length trailer is out for their documentary coming out this next month. And that also means that tickets are on sale. Whether you watch it on the first opening night of the 9th, limited tickets for that. So, but then it officially opens on the 11th. It's Champagne Supernova.

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It's Mel Taylor. You got Bush coming back to Honolulu October 2nd and 3rd at the Republic. 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
1: Bridget is out doing some deliveries, probably stopping by my house. 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But anyhow, Evanescence, that's a request. 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

Star 99.1, Brandon Flowers, frontman of The Killers. We've heard his name pop up actually a lot in your rock music news. That is because his new solo album comes out officially tomorrow.

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